Hello, hello, everybody. You're listening to Virginia Tradition here on WRUW. I'm your host, DJ Dr. Fraser Crane. Hope everyone's doing well. And thanks for everyone coming out to the Jolly Scholar yesterday. All in all, good times were had. And appreciate everyone who did that. And then for this week's show, got a lot of deep cuts of the disco and Italo variety. Yeah, I think it's going to be a good one, y'all. I mean, I enjoy all the shows I do, but I'm feel happy with some of the stuff that I dug and found for you guys. So, strap on in, stay tuned to the tunes, and chit and chat in a little bit, everybody. All right, take care. I'll see you guys soon. Adios.

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It's time for our weekly test of the Emergency Alert System. This is only a test.

Well, hello, guys. This is Virginia Tradition. In that last set, you first heard the Jeffrey Lake Group with Give Me Your Sexy Body. After that, we had Malibu with Born to Dance. After that was Cappuccino with Get Down to the Disco. And those last two.

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8: All right, everybody. Welcome to Hour 2 of Virginia Tradition. I'm your host, DJ Dr. Fraser Crane. And in that last set, we start off with Abu John City Breakers with ACB Rap. After that, we had Afrikala with Aiko Biya Ye. After that, we had Girl Catch You One Fourth Shandy with Dooya Dooya. Then we had Rita Russick with Funny Face. And the last two very sci-fi centric songs, we had Antonella Forte with Mr. Robot. And then we had David Zed with Bala Robot. Coming up, more of what's really last hour is going to be, in particular, Italo Disco and not just more like classic disco. Love them both. It's just slightly different, basically the same genre. And yeah, a lot of great songs coming up. A lot of deep cuts from the genre. It's going to be a good time, everybody. So stay tuned for the tunes. But I'll catch up with everybody in about 30 minutes.

Hey now! This is Virginia Tradition. And the first song in that last set was Blue Vision with Leela, Little Willie's Carmel Ride. After that, we had Triple G with Nervous. Then his last two, we had a Claudia T with It's You. Then we had a D Balls and Co. with Set Me Free. Coming up, some more like long burners of the Italo variety, a little bit more of the high energy types of tracks. Some fun stuff coming up, so don't go anywhere, no flipping, no changing the channel. Stay tuned for these tunes, guys. It's gonna be a good one. So, yeah, enough rambling from me. Got some more music to play, but I'll see everybody before the end of the show.

Okay, okay, guys. We're near the end of this week's edition of Virginia Tradition. Before I get off the air, first let me tell you the songs that we played in that last set. We started off with Velvet, with Gotta Have Your Love. That was a club mix of that song. Then we had Special Touch with Love Gun, and that's the special mix of that one. And then the last one there, it's AIM with So Evil, Close to the Edge. Then I got time for a little bit more music, but up next, Silicon Life will be on the air. Fantastic show, so highly recommend you stay tuned to that, as well as all the other great shows here on the station. I'll be back same time, same place, from 8 to 10 next Sunday. Probably bringing you some more Italo and disco, but you never know, might change it up. That's the tentative plans for right now, though, so yeah, appreciate everyone listening. Stay safe, and see you next Sunday.

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1: 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Not so much the DJs though.

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That first track you heard tonight was Raphael Anton Irisari with Displacement off of A Fragile Geography. Tonight, to end off the semester, I've got a collection of a bunch of the more ambient and more drone type songs I've been listening to over the past few weeks. It's going to be a good show here from 10 until 11. Got some tracks I'm really excited to play for you guys. Up next will be another track off of A Fragile Geography. Here is Raphael Anton Irisari with Persistence.

you just heard 3-6 with Ego Death, and before that it was Death Center with Further off of the newly released album Through Time. You are listening to Silicon Life here on WRUW FM 91.1 Cleveland, and I am your host, The Missing Link. That album, Through Time, released, I think, was it like a week ago about? But it's very good. You should go check it out. It's on all streaming services and Bandcamp. That is Death Center with Through Time. We got about 30 more minutes of music for you guys here tonight. It's going to be more of the ambient and drone type stuff I've been playing. Up next is another 3-6 track. Here is Family off of Colors in the Dark.

You just heard Christopher Willis and Ryuichi Sakamoto with Toward Water off of 2008's Ocean Fire, and before that it was Christopher Willis again with Coast. You've been listening to Silicon Life here on WRUW FM 91.1 Cleveland, and I have been your host, The Missing Link. We're about wrapping it up here tonight. We're going to have time for about one more song. But first, if you've been listening to my show tonight, I'd like to thank you. It means a lot to me. This is the last show of the spring schedule. Next Sunday, we'll be switching over to the summer schedule, which will go from next Sunday until like the end of August. I don't know what time specifically my show will be yet, but I will keep you guys in the know. You can check if you don't hear, which I guess you won't because this is the last show. You can check the website at wruw.org to see when my show will be starting next Sunday. It'll probably be at the same time slot, but you never know. If you've been listening to my show this semester, I'd like to thank you. I love doing this every semester. We'll keep it going until I graduate. Up next, after me from 11 until midnight, is JMR with the Jelly Bean Jar. Great show. You should stick around for it. But before that, we have one more song.

song to finish it off tonight. Here is Chihei Hatakeyama with Freeze 2 off of 2019's Ghostwoods. Thank you, and I'll see you next week.

0: 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Everything was dead.
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7: Good evening, everyone. It is once again Sunday night. It's 11:02 p.m. right now, which means it is time for the very last show of the Jelly Bean Jar of the semester. This is my last show of the semester, but I did sign up for a summer show. I'm not 100% sure what the time slot's going to be yet, but it will likely be around this time. I'm not sure what day. But yeah, starting the summer schedule starts next Sunday, I believe. And we'll go until August, and a few of my shows are going to be pre-recorded because I will be going home for some of it, but all of my shows for June and July will be in person, just like this, for the summer, which is going to be awesome. Wow, how the semester has really flown by. Let's talk about what we're listening to tonight. Honestly, just kind of the same stuff. We have some fun vibes going. A lot of the, how would I say this, like, The usual suspects for my show. We have Smashing Pumpkins coming on first. Then we have some Pinback, Mini Ripperton, Lacuna. I'm excited. This has been a great semester. This was my first full semester doing this. I've had a great time. It's been a really rewarding experience. And yeah, it's going to be great. I hope I can do this until I graduate. And yeah, we're going to start off with Shara Brock by the Smashing Pumpkins. I think it's a great vibe to start things off. And yeah, enjoy the show. Thank you all for listening to... Oh my god, I didn't even do my intro. I'm JMR, and this is the Jelly Bean Jar, and this is the last Jelly Bean Jar. So, yeah. Until, next week. But yeah, enjoy the show. Thanks for listening.

Those first three were Share a Brock by the Smashing Pumpkins. After that was Helicopter by Block Party. And you just got finished listening to Chaos Engine by Pinback. Next up is going to be Every Time He Comes Around by Minnie Riperton. And I really hope you enjoy that. Thank you for listening to... If you're just tuning in, I'm JMR. This show is The Jelly Bean Jar. This is the last show of this current spring 2026 schedule. But I will have a show for the rest of the summer, which starts, that schedule starts this coming Sunday. And you can check the WRUW website for what time slot I'm going to have. Thank you for listening.

Sorry about that false start just now, but you guys just listened to Ooh by May the Grown Up. Before that was Something About Us by Daft Punk. And before that was Two by Lacuna with 1, 2, 3, 4, 5, 6 O's. Two with six O's by Lacuna. And then Her Majesty Takes 1 through 3 by the Beatles. And yeah. I hope you guys are liking what you're listening to so far. It is 11:33, which means I will have to play a safe harbor. But after that, I will keep you guys going with that song I accidentally just started playing, which it was Tin Man by Feeble Little Horse. Then after that, we have Cold, Sinead O'Connor, Gun.

0: And yeah, Safe Harbor and then Feeble Little Horse. Let's go.
1: Baby, listen to my song. Baby, don't get mad, 'cause me no

You guys just heard I Want Your Hands on Me by Sinead O'Connor. Before that was Space by Cold. Before that was Tin Man by Feeble Little Horse. Fun fact,

Cold, who was the song before this one you just heard, is actually also in another group called Off On Off, or at least I guess he used to. And they're like a, like, his solo work, as you can tell, is very like bouncy and fun. Off On Off is so incredibly chill that it's like I could like take a nap to it, but it's still really good. I don't think they've done anything other than that, like one album that is coming up soon. It's not the next song, but it's like in three songs from now. You'll probably know when you hear it. His voice is pretty distinct. But yeah, thank you guys for listening to the show. Next up is Lovingly by Gunn. And Gunn is one of those local New York bands that I hold close to my heart that I've seen a few times live. They're interesting. They're very, a lot of their other songs, you can tell that they want to be Limp Bizkit. And maybe that's okay, because Limp Bizkit is fun sometimes. So yeah, Lovingly by Gunn up next. Thanks for listening.

You guys just heard Dance by Off On Off. Before that was Don't Treat Me Bad by Bobé. Before that was Lovingly by Gunn. Then I Want Your Hands On Me by Sinead O'Connor. Okay, I'm like a little out of order, but yeah, I Want Your Hands On Me, Sinead O'Connor. Yeah, if you guys pay close enough attention, you will notice that the singer of the song you just finished listening to is the same one as Space by Cold, which was 1, 2, 3, 4 songs ago. Great, great little tidbit for you, same guy. And yeah, I'm going to play you guys out with Labyrinth by Mondo Grosso. This was such a wonderful semester. I'm so glad I got to do this show. This was great. And yeah, I'll hopefully see you guys just next week. But yeah, you'll see me again sometime. Thank you for listening, and Labyrinth by Mondo Grosso will play you guys out. It is such a fun little song. I hope you've enjoyed my fun little show, and I'll see you guys very, very soon.

0: 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Want a disco? 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Or do you want to be put in a trance? Either way, you'll be twirling on the dance floor for 3 hours with Beat of the Night. So get those dancing shoes on, because you're going to need them. We'll see you this Thursday morning at 4am on WRUW FM 91.1 Cleveland, when Jerry Zoka opens the dance floor.
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18: 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My name is Jeff, and I'll be here with you for the next hour. And for tonight's program, as of midnight, a few minutes ago, it has become May 4th, and I know that there's all these May the 4th be with you kind of jokes, but for those of us who are Kent State alumni, May 4th is a day that lives in infamy from way back in 1970, when on May 4th there were 4 students killed by U.S. National Guard troops who were simply out protesting the Vietnam War at the time. And this May 4th is the 56th anniversary of that tragedy. And there has been a lot of commemoration of that event over the years. And when I was a student at Kent State, also, it was back in the early 80s, and I was taking in a lot of the great music that was coming out from local bands. I'm participating in some bands myself at the time. And so tonight I'm going to play a bunch of music from around that time. Well,

around my time in Kent, mostly early 80s. Along with some historical recordings from around the time of the May 4 shootings and some later interviews of people who were involved, things like that. So let's get into it. We will start out with a song from probably the most one of the most legendary Kent bands of all time, the band known as 156075, the Numbers Band, featuring Bob and Jack Kidney, the Kidney Brothers, as well as a whole host of great musicians. Anyway, here they are from a 2021 album of theirs called 156075 20. Enjoy.

I was with Allison Krauss when she was shot and killed on Kent State campus. We had made it a point to appear at the rally that was held that afternoon at 12 o'clock to get a little organization for the student movement that was seeming to be disorganized the night before and the day before. And we went there to see some organization take part. We were there in the beginning when they asked us to disperse under martial law, and we stayed in the center of the crowd.

0: I'll tell you. The National Guard had no training to take care of any demonstration. What they should have done, they should have brought in the Highway Patrol, which has education, you know what I mean, to take care of anything like that. In the first place, they didn't need no National Guard up there.
1: You don't think that the students had to have the guard here or the campus?
0: That's what started it.
1: Where do you put the blame, sir?
0: I put the blame on the National Guard and on the governor. The governor is to blame.
1: Governor Rhodes?
0: Right. He's to blame because he ordered the guards in there. The guards shouldn't have never showed up. If they hadn't showed up, they wouldn't have been in this trouble.

0: anything else you want to add to it?
1: I think it was murder. I really do. I've never been so appalled in my entire life. They could have used any other means. They could have

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They could have used anything. But, and to carry loaded guns is, it's appalling. It really is. That's that awful.

But to walk over and see the blood on the ground where Jeffrey Miller was shot, you know, and just be there and you know, I was in awe as a 15-year-old kid. It was like, oh my God, this really happened. You know, on the Volkswagen that was sitting right there behind Jeffrey Miller where he was shot with the windows shot out. And it was just a real eerie feeling.

skirmish line equipped with tear gas, loaded weapons, only most of the students didn't know they were loaded with live ammunition, and fixed bayonets moved the students.

0: consider an all political prisoner.
1: I have a hunch that Kent's little cauldron of values have really stayed with people, and better yet, have withstood a test of time, that these are good things to live by. You know, a sense of justice and a sense of creating something versus consuming something, trying to make things fair when it's not fair. That I think those are good things to live by, and I think a lot of people have tried manfully and womanfully to stick by them, in my perception of my friends.

0: All right, so in commemoration of the happenings of May 4th, 1970 at Kent State University, that was about 50 minutes worth of material from Kent, Ohio, and vicinity, mostly from around the early 80s when I was there myself, and from around closer to the time of the shooting incident on May 4th, 1970. What you heard, in reverse chronological order from what we play there. Last thing you heard was Zero Defects with Jimmy Image on vocals there, and thanks to Jimmy Image for providing many of the documentary recordings about the shootings that I played in this past hour. Be sure to check out his program on the XCSB website. But yeah, that was Zero Defects from the 1983 compilation The New Hope. That was the song Drop the A-Bomb on Me. Terrible Parade ahead of that from their 1990 album Where Were You When the Lights Went Out. That was their song In the Storm. Starvation Army before that, also from the New Hope compilation. That was Political Song / Fill in the Blanks. There was some protest chanting before that. And then ahead of that, we had the Ragged Bags from a live recording from May of 1984. That was their song Lost. Another Ragged Bag song before that from 1983. That was their song simply titled Kent, Ohio. Some more. I don't really have a lot of detailed information about the documentary recording, so I'll just tell you that those were there. If you want to see any further information about those, you can check out my playlist on the website at wrew.org. Anyway, before the Ragged Bags, we had a couple of songs by Plasma Alliance. We heard they're both from the 1985 7-inch release called We Can't Wait. But that was We Can't Wait, and preceded by the song called CIA. PPG ahead of that, from the New Hope compilation, with a song called Zombies Don't Thrash. The Guns before that, again from the New Hope compilation, with the song I'm Not Right. Before that, we had a couple of songs from the F-Models. We heard Nobody Loves Me But My Mom, and before that, we had their rocking rendition of Beethoven's Ninth Ode to Joy. Those were both from a 2023 release, a posthumous release put out called In Loving Memory. Difficult ahead of that. I think they were actually an Akron band, but I saw them many times at JB's Down in Kent, Ohio, so I always kind of thought they were a Kent band, actually, I guess. But that was a song from the 1985 Cleveland compilation called They Pelted Us with Rocks and Garbage, and that was the song Fire Burns Up. Before that was a couple of songs from the Bettys, one of my favorite early bands from the Kent, Ohio days, or my Kent, Ohio days. We heard the song That City, preceded by a song called Streetlight Piranha. And if there's time at the end of the program, I'll try to stick in another Bettys song. Before that, we had the band Attic Tragedy. And that was from a 1991 10-inch record put out by Scat Records, the Cleveland Archive Series Volume 2. And that was a song called Spacey Grace. And the whole show started out with the classic, seemingly immortal Numbers Band, 1560-75, from an album they put out in 2021, one of their classic songs called Risk of Love. Well, thank you for joining me on this trip down a memory lane for me, and I guess a documentary commemoration of the tragedy of May 4th, 1970 at Kent State University. And pardon my kitty cat here talking to me while I'm trying to do the show. Have a great rest of your late Sunday night, early Monday morning, or whenever you happen to be listening to this, and we will see you next time. And if there's room, here's a little bit more of the Biddies. Enjoy.
1: And vice versa, too.
2: And them, too. And Frank.
1: Jack.
2: And you.
1: And you. And you. And you. And you. And you.

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1: 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The coffee is warmer, the fish always bite, and the air, well, the air is just the slightest bit fresher. Big city concepts like top 40 music and fancy...
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0: Hello, everyone, and welcome to WRUW FM 91.1 Cleveland. This is Olta Polta, where everything is a little turned around and backwards. I am your host, Amal, and I am joined with...
1: Dylan.
0: Oh, my God. Hi, Dylan.
1: Oh, my God. What's up, Amal?
0: Nothing much. Dylan, how do we know each other? Do you remember?
1: Okay. Close your eyes and imagine a story with me.
0: I'm imagining.
1: Punk prom debuts again.
0: Oh, my God.
1: It's the first

0: time in years, maybe 5 years, pre-COVID, I think, actually. 5 years, yeah. Mm-hmm. I'm offered elixirs beyond my wildest dreams.
1: They were potions.
0: Potions by the potion seller. It brought me to the oracle.
1: The oracle said, You must
0: enhance Amal's life in any way you can. You must be in and out like a ghost.
1: And so, and he was, and he pushed me into a corner, and he said, Amal, I need to know, if you had a radio show name, what would it be?
0: And she said, Ulta Polta.
1: And that's how this radio show came to be.
0: A beautiful story.
1: And nothing else happened, and it was completely true. Yes.
0: I'm raising my hand.
1: Yeah, he was raising his hand.
0: So, What did you think my answer was going to be?
1: I thought you were just going to say when we like sat at the table and you were my TA and it was like Margie introduced me to you basically.
0: That'd be lying, and I would never lie to dedicated.
1: Okay, but to be fair,
0: on such an important day,
1: you didn't know that that's how we met until I told you, because you were the wizard.
0: Potion seller
1: memories.
0: Potion seller, I had to piece it back together myself.
1: Yes.
0: Through many people. Every once in a while, I'll get a little text, be like, oh, so, like, how have you been? I don't know this person.
1: Who are you?
0: Who are you? We must have had a great conversation when I was on the porch.
1: On the porch with my potions.
0: With my potions. Potions were on the ground. Potions were going over the balcony. Over the fence at that point.
1: Yeah, no potions of mine, because I didn't have any potions. I was offered, but I said, no.
0: I got homegrown potions, and I think that was my first mistake.
1: You got... Wait, was it by...
0: By J-Man?
1: J-Dizzle?
0: J-Dizzle.
1: Oh my god, I was offered those same homemade potions.
0: I scammed J-Dizzle. I did not pay for that. I took it and I went, thanks.
1: Thank you, J-Dizzle, our potion master.
0: Potion master, you've created this show today.
1: And this is true, actually.
0: And it is. Amal, what can we get some cultural context to this show, and like why is it so important today? Why is today so important?
1: Today is so important because this marks the last show of the spring cycle. That's my audience, my live studio audience, crying because they're so upset.
2: I don't know how to be a mix.
1: Yeah, so this is like the end of Ulta Polta for the year. It's been a really interesting year of radio. I've had a lot of interesting guests, and I thought who better to close it off than Dylan, the first person.
0: Is that your first guest?
1: No, you were not my first guest. Margie was. Mm. But you were like... Margie was the first person who like let me talk on her show, but I was like, my first like full experience with radio was with you.
0: That's fair.
1: So who better to close off the show with than Dylan?
0: Oh my god, I'm honored.
1: Yes.
0: I'm honored.
1: I stuttered through that mess of like, you were there.
0: And you know what? It was a beautiful message.
1: Thank you.
0: And I'm crying right now.
1: And this is, you guys can't see it, but our live studio audience can.
2: Hello, do you need a tissue? Do you need a tissue, Dylan?
3: Oh
2: my
3: god, I'm
1: Kleenex. Dylan's allergic to Kleenex, so...
0: Yeah, it's really unfortunate.
1: Yeah.
0: I'm just weak like that. I got weak bones.
1: You know, I went to insomnia today with all of our friends except for Dylan, because Dylan took a nap instead. Yeah, that was him.
0: It was awesome.
1: Was it a good nap?
0: Oh my god, I fell asleep to this one guy.
1: Oh my god, are you falling asleep to YouTube videos?
0: Oh yeah.
1: Always?
0: This is, me and Margie have talked about this.
1: No. I know it's a thing, but I thought like maybe you grew out of it.
0: No. No, I've never grown out of it. Well, I used to have a sleep time podcast.
1: How do you...
0: That was the best thing, but then I got discontinued.
1: Now, this seems crass, but, like, if you're sleeping next to somebody else, you can't listen to anything on YouTube.
0: Well, so that's the thing. It's a give and take. You have to really understand the pros and cons of both. And truly, there are pros and cons to both. I will not go into the pros and cons of both.
1: So are you using YouTube to fall asleep when someone else is next to you or no?
0: No, I'm not. That'd be so funny though. If I put on...
1: Be like, oh, I'm sorry. I need this to go to sleep.
0: I go on my other YouTube account that I only use for sleep. And it's like...
3: I played 100 days.
1: Wait, yes, yes, those are the videos I used to go to sleep to.
3: I played 100 days of Minecraft in a ship. This is what happened.
1: Yep.
3: And
1: yep,
3: it's
1: yep,
3: like...
1: I loved falling asleep to those videos, but I would low-key get really invested, and so I would, like, go back the next night to find where I left off and continue from there, and then I'd fall asleep again.
0: Well, there's this one guy. So, okay, I used to have a thing where I would only listen to this one, like, Dark Souls 3 speedrunner called Squillakilla.
1: Oh, my God.
0: And I'm going to play for you after this.
1: Oh, God.
0: He has the most, like... deep, like his voice is so soothing. It's amazing. It's just the best voice I've ever listened to in my life. I had it bookmarked on my YouTube for a bit. Honestly, tomorrow night that is my plan.
1: Really?
0: I think that's my sleep plan.
1: Okay. I had to stop listening to YouTube videos because I like watching YouTube videos when I do work and everything. But I had like, Dylan knows this because we were in psych together. But I had like. Classically conditioned myself to like feel sleepy when I was listening to YouTube videos, and I was like, oh man, I need to make a change. Okay, we've talked your ear off, probably.
0: Sorry guys.
1: Just so you guys know, the songs that we're talking over this show are Deep Sea Pastures and Ponyo Rides a Sea of Fish, both by Joe Hisaishi from Ponyo on the Cliff of the Sea.
0: Original soundtrack.
1: But we will be back with more talking and a lot more music. We will see you soon.
0: Thank you.
1: Are you ready? Do you remember how you do it?
0: Bye! Oh my God, I did it.
1: Bye!
0: I did it.

bouncing on the dash. A cup of burnt coffee and a check to cash. I had the brains for a shitty job, but you

0: We're back.
1: Hey. What's up?
0: Oh my god, hey.
1: Did you miss us?
0: Wait, Dylan, when did you get here?
1: What? This is Designated Driver.
0: Oh my god.
1: 9 to 10.
0: On what day?
1: I don't know.
0: Aww. Wednesday.
1: Oh my god.
0: Wednesday, 9 to 10. Listen to Dylan's last ever.
1: Last ever. Last ever, forever, ever.
0: Yeah, he's graduating. I come back next year, but it's his last ever, forever, and ever. Designated driver.
1: No more after that.
0: And that is upsetting to them all.
1: Are you going to cry?
0: Probably.
1: Yeah, me too.
0: Yeah, I know. Yeah. I'm really excited to listen.
1: I think I hyped it up too much.
0: No, you haven't.
1: I think, okay, cool.
0: I'm just excited because I love you and I want to support you in everything you do. Of course.
1: Just like how I feel about you.
0: You don't listen to any of my shows.
1: Well, first of all, that's not true. I've listened to a handful. Oh. I've hit a quick five or so.
0: This semester or throughout?
1: Yeah, this semester.
0: Oh, really?
1: Every once in a while I hit a little archive.
0: Stop.
1: Excuse me.
0: Stop.
1: Excuse me. I
0: excuse me.
1: Excuse me.
0: Excuse me. Teacher. Teacher, please. Teacher.
1: I was talking about your concert today. Guys, I'm all crushed at the concert. She had a leading tone and everything.
0: Oh my god. My

0: My downstairs neighbors, Saraj and Trey.
1: Shout out new TAs.
0: Oh, yeah. Shout out Trey. He got the new TA position. Yeah. I'm very happy for him. I think he's very capable. So
1: oh my
0: I think
1: God,
0: he will
1: yeah.
0: do really, really well.
1: I feel bad that he had to apply it twice.
0: Yeah. No, he's so capable. I'm sure he's going to do like very, very well. He's incredibly smart and like very dedicated. And I'm only saying this because he is not listening to this.
1: I would never
0: say this to
1: his
0: face.
1: Has he ever listened to the show?
0: I think he listened maybe last time, but that's because his friend was on the show.
1: Wow. And we all know Saraj is not listening right now. So.
0: No. Anti-shout-out Saraj. Boo, Saraj.
1: Boo.
0: I hate you.
1: Shout-out Tara, though.
0: Shout-out Tara. She's listening. My heart goes out. Most dedicated listener I know.
1: That's my most dedicated listener. We would never lie to you.
0: Yeah, exactly. But he came up to me and he was like, oh, I could hear you very distinctly in two songs. And I was like, what? Because he's never heard me sing before. Never been in a car with me when I'm singing. Just I could hear you. And I was like, oh. And he goes, yeah, on the song where you go down and then up. And I go, I go down and up? No, he's like, no. You say the words, something, something down, something, something up. And I'm like, oh, okay. And I text him after. I'm like, oh, it was Crab Bucket. And he goes, yeah, that and the second to last song, I could hear you because you had a leading tone. What? Why would you say that?
1: There was another girl that had leading tone.
0: Who?
1: Far left, second leftmost, not not the BME.
0: You know I struggle with my left and right.
1: Your right side. Yes.
0: Okay.
1: You go all the way down the arc, next to the person that plays this mule piano.
0: Oh yes.
1: Next the person next to them.
0: Oh yeah.
1: She's got a very distinct voice.
0: Yes, she does.
1: She's ripping some high notes.
0: Yes.
1: And I'm like, whoa.
0: Yes, she does. Yeah, but. It was really funny to me because Trey's like telling this to me, and then he's like, I was like, I'm self-conscious. He's like, no, it's not a bad thing. Blah, blah, blah, blah, blah. And I could hear this and this and this. And then Saraj is like, if it makes you feel better, I didn't.
1: Saraj wasn't paying attention.
0: And I was like, yeah, I saw you in the back, and you look so bored.
1: Was he on his phone?
0: He was not on his phone. Whoa. He would never do that.
1: I was on my phone. I had to respond to an email.
0: Yeah, I heard.
1: I got two emails from the same person.
0: Ugh.
1: One of the personal, one of the TA. And I was like, oh. I gotta log in.
0: Oh, wow. Trey's up, but he's not listening. He just sent me a reel. What a poser.
1: Is it good?
0: I don't know. I haven't watched it.
1: Is it good? You can watch it right now.
0: Yeah, let me watch it on air with everybody.
1: You can watch it. I'll fill right now if you want me to.
0: Oh, yeah. Let me just check it out real quick.
1: Yeah, wait. Check it
0: mind.
1: Out. So today, guys, it's a kind of... I'm ready for the end of Designated Driver. Don't mind that music right there. It's a crusher. Oh my god.
0: And it's funnier because he sent me this before, and I said there's no harm in looking at excellence. And then he sent me that one is like in the spirit of the other reel.
1: This is all about like your own Instagram story, by the way. This is like liking my own Instagram story.
0: Well,
1: watch my own
0: like,
1: Instagram story.
0: It was like the first one he sent me was like, I don't know, this clip from The Boys or something where a guy's like walking up to a mirror and just like staring longingly into it. It's like me when I noticed someone liked my Instagram story. And then the next one he sent me was a man crying, and it was like, only 2 hours left to watch my Instagram story.
1: Dude, this is something Margie would send me, I think, and like, isn't it funny?
0: Dude, that is really funny.
1: That's really funny.
0: I liked it
1: a
0: lot.
1: Expecting it. Trey, you're funny, man.
0: Hey, hashtag Trey. Hashtag
1: Trey. Hashtag long live Trey.
0: Hashtag long live Trey.
1: Hashtag viva la Trey.
0: Viva la Trey.
1: Viva la Trey.
0: It's like Saraj isn't listening. I think you'd have a lot of fun with this segment.
1: I want to get Saraj like this. I want to get Saraj silly goofy. Does he get silly goofy like this?
0: Oh my god. He's so annoying. Because all he is just like joking.
1: But I feel like his joking is like, oh, what the hell?
0: No. No. You don't know.
1: I don't know Saraj like
0: that. You don't know Saraj like that. Anytime he's hanging out with like me and you guys, I'll like tell him afterwards when we're hanging out, I'll be like, yeah, no, it's like really funny seeing you interact with the TS because you're so different.
1: He's so like tame.
0: He's so tame. He's with me and he's like, he's like pulling out stuff that's making him laugh so hard. And I'm like, this is not funny. You're not funny. You need to stop.
1: Like it's got nothing on like the Celsius can flush video, right?
0: Oh my God, what?
1: That video is awesome.
0: What is wrong with you?
1: What's wrong with that video? Do you even know what I'm talking about?
0: No! You just say words and put them together and go, you'll know.
1: Well, what did you say?
0: Today...
1: You're good at play-by-play?
0: Yeah. Today I had a lot of solstice stuff to do because as you all heard, I had a solstice concert. So I had my solstice rehearsal, then I went home and I made my senior... We have a senior who's graduating. I made her senior gift and then I did my pre-concert ritual, which was watch Hamilton and eat a bowl of ramen. And then I got ready and I called my dad and then I went to that concert and then I went home and then I got insomnia. And then I went to KSL, and now I'm here.
1: I really wish it worked. I can't find it yet.
0: The thing is that a lot of people won't tell you is that when you're trying to study for finals and your finals are 3 days away, you're not going to study for finals.
1: I mean, and all my finals I had this semester, oh man, I could tell you that.
0: Shut up. Dylan didn't have any finals.
1: I had one final, and it was so baby. It was so easy. I'm not finding this one. This is something you'll get from me like 2 years later.
0: Oh, wonderful. I can't wait.
1: And
0: I'm
1: like, this is what I was talking about, by the way.
0: And then I'll be like, oh, huh.
1: It's so funny.
0: I actually react to it.
1: Can I describe it to you?
0: Yeah.
1: So, okay, this guy has a Celsius can. Don't even listen to what was going on in the background. Yeah. This is Joe Hisashi Ponyo.
0: Oh my God, I don't think we ever said what songs we listened to.
1: Oops.
0: The first song he listened to was August by Flip Turn. The song before that was And Then There's Me by Abby Powers. And the song before that was Pay Time Off by Noah Kahan off of his new album, The Great Divide. Now, Dylan, you can describe this to me off pod.
1: Oh.
0: Or you can describe it to me the next talking segment.
1: I'll describe it. I won't describe it to you because we're all going to be listening to Romanticizing Poets.
0: Oh, what a song.
1: You don't even know it.
0: What a song.
1: You don't even know it.
0: Anyway, we're actually not going to be listening to that. We'll be listening to a Safe Harbor, but, you know, soon. You'll get your date, son.
1: Okay.
0: All right.
1: Bye.
0: See you soon. No.
1: Bye.
0: Bye.
2: My lyrics aren't I don't know. I'm sorry if I keep talking. My lyrics aren't offensive.
3: Are they?
2: No.
3: Some people find them offensive, don't they?
2: Yeah. Some people find everything offensive. Okay.
4: The following broadcast contains material that some audiences may find objectionable and or indecent. Listener discretion is advised.
5: Now, that's an offensive word to
6: some people.
5: To many people.
6: It's just weird that a lot of people still get, you know,
5: upset
6: with that. And it's like, just, I don't know. I think you give certain words power.
5: Are you saying it's just a word?
6: Yeah. Like, if you choose
5: is
6: to
5: there
6: be,
5: any
6: you,
5: word
6: you
5: that
6: could call me a...

The baby kept me up all night. No money in the house for milk. The people who got me into this send their kids to school in silk. They took the four-year-old away from me. They said that I'm unfit. I work 7 days for five per hour. They say that I lack grit. If I'm a welfare queen, where are my jewels and furs?

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They buried him last week. He entered the turf of a rival gang. They shot him in the streets. The undertaker sent a bill. I have to pay it off. Their papers mock me every day. They say I have it solved. Well, if I'm the welfare queen, where are my jewels and furs?

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1: It's a wicked night.
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3: 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Ugh, I don't like it.

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Seems to me that you have lost something. I would like to help you find it. She replied, "Oh yes, you have lost something.

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I'm your host, Vitamin V, and we just heard Blood by Kendrick Lamar off of his critically acclaimed album, Damn, from 2017. It's so crazy that that album, like, it won a Pulitzer Prize because, the lyrics are just, you know, so prolific. Before that, we heard from the Ishmael Reed Quintet, If I'm a Welfare Queen, Where Are My Jewels and Furs, from the 2007 album For All We Know. Before that, we heard The Imaginary You by Camilla Sparks off of her 2023 album Lullabies. And then to kick that all off, we heard The Black Cat by Yoko Puono off of a single by the same name that was released in 2021. I've got a couple more songs for you. We're going to hear some Nikki Giovanni. And yeah, I'll see you guys in a second.

0: When I die, I hope no one who ever hurt me cries. And if they cry, I hope their eyes fall out, and a million maggots that have made up their brains crawl from the empty holes and devour the flesh that covered the evil that passed itself off as a person that I probably tried to love. When I die, I hope every worker in the National Security Council, the Interpol, the FBI, CIA Foundation for the Development of Black Women gets an extra bonus and maybe takes one day off and maybe even ask why they didn't work as hard for us as they did them. But it always seems to be that way. Please don't let them read Nikki Rosa. Maybe just let some black woman who called herself my friend go around and collect each and every book. And let some black man who said it was negative of me to want him to be a man collect every picture and poster. And let them burn those as they did me while I tried to live. And as soon as I die, I hope everyone who loved me learns the meaning of my death, which is a simple lesson. Don't do what you do very well, and enjoy it. It scares white folk and makes the black ones truly mad. But I do hope someone tells my son his mother liked little old ladies with their blue dresses and hats and gloves. That sitting by the window to watch dawn come up is valid. That smiling at an old man and petting a dog don't detract from manhood. Do somebody please tell him, I knew all along that what would be is what will be, but I wanted to be a new person, and my rebirth was stifled, not by the master, but the slave. And if ever I touched a life, I hope that life knows that I know that touching was and still is and will always be the true revolution.
1: Ode to Nikki.

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I am your host, Vitamin V, and this is Now Hear This. We just heard If We Come as Soft Rain by Sarah Webster Fabio off of her 1976 album Juju's Alchemy of the Blues Poems by Sarah Webster Fabio. Before that, we heard Ode to Nikki featuring Ab Soul by Jill Scott off of her latest album, To Whom This May Concern, that released earlier this year. And then to kick that all off, we heard When I Die by Nikki Giovanni off of her 1974 album, The Way I Feel. I had to, like, put the Ode to Nikki right after, you know, When I Die, because why not? It seemed very fitting. All right, Cleveland. Good night, good morning, whatever you want to call it. Last up, I've got one more song. It's Charlie Parker with Steve Allen by Jack Kerouac. And that was off of his album Poetry for the Beat Generation that came out in 1959. I've got a special place in my heart for Kerouac. I had an obsession with Bob Dylan, and therefore I ended up having an obsession with him. Well, I don't have too much time left, so I will leave you all with that. Goodbye.

Some of the following material may be considered indecent or objectionable by some members of the listening audience. Therefore, listener discretion is advised.

Charlie Parker looked like Buddha. Charlie Parker, who recently died laughing at a juggler on TV, after weeks of strain and sickness, was called the perfect musician. And his expression on his face was as calm, beautiful, and profound as the image of the Buddha represented in the East. The lidded eyes, the expression that says, all is well. This was what Charlie Parker said when he played, all is well. He had the feeling of early in the morning, like a hermit's joy, or like the perfect cry of some wild gang at a jam session, wail, whop. Charlie burst his lungs to reach the speed of what the speedsters wanted, and what they wanted was his eternal slowdown. A great musician and a great creator of forms that ultimately find expression in mores and what have you. Musically as important as Beethoven, yet not regarded as such at all. A genteel conductor of string orchestras, in front of which he stood, proud and calm, like a leader of music in the great historic world night.

and wailed his little saxophone, the alto, with piercing clear lament, in perfect tune and shining harmony. Toot! As listeners reacted without showing it and began talking, and soon the whole joint is rocking and talking, and everybody talking, and Charlie Parker whistling them on to the brink of eternity with his Irish St. Patrick patoodle stick. And like the holy miss, we blop and we plop in the waters of slaughter and white meat and die one after one in time. And how sweet a story it is when you hear Charlie Parker tell it, either on records or at sessions or at official bits and clubs, shots in the arm for the wallet. Gleefully, he whistled the perfect horn. Anyhow, it made no difference. Charlie Parker, forgive me. Forgive me for not answering your eyes. For not having made an indication of that which you can devise. Charlie Parker, pray for me. Pray for me and everybody. In the nirvanas of your brain where you hide, indulgent and huge. No longer Charlie Parker, but the secret unsayable name that carries with it merit not to be measured from here to up, down, east, or west. Charlie Parker, lay the bane off me and everybody.

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1: 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Are you thinking what I'm thinking?
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1: WIUW
0: is real too. You can hear him in songs that give praise to idols and sinful things of this world. You can see him in the destruction of homes torn apart. I know that
1: WIUW
0: is real, for once I had a happy home. I was loved and respected by my family. I was looked upon as a leader in my community. And then
1: WIUW
0: came into my life. I grew selfish and unneighborly. My friends turned against me. My children took their paths into a world of sin. Yes, preacher.
1: And
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0: 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It's all right. Don't be sneaky like that.
1: Some of the following material may be considered indecent or objectionable by some members of the listening audience. Therefore, listener discretion is advised.
0: If you figured it out, you might as well enjoy it. 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

0: 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Oh yeah.
1: So turn out the lights, bring out the candles, wrap your...
2: 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The National Fire Protection Association says electrical failures are factors in some 43,000 home fires a year. Your home, however, can be protected. 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Consider replacing standard circuit breakers with arc fault circuit interrupters. An arc fault is caused by damaged, overheated, or stressed electrical wiring or devices and is a leading cause of home electric fires. Keep extension cords out of high traffic areas such as doorways or walkways and inspect them for cracked, frayed, loose or bare wires and loose connectors. 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

Some of the following material may be considered indecent or objectionable by some members of the listening audience. 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
1: Hey everyone, this is Patty, host of The Spandex Years. 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But the good news is that prediabetes can be reversed. And even if you're busy, it takes less than 1 minute to know where you stand. There's no excuse. Visit doihaveprediabetes.org and take the short online

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1: Bob, you haven't said a word about the cake, and I baked it especially for your birthday.
2: After 30, no one wants to be reminded of birthdays.
1: Oh, that's silly. 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
1: You mean 90. 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
2: If you felt as irritable, low, and out of sorts as I have lately, you'd be grouchy, too.
1: Of course I would. Anybody would. So the thing to do is not to feel that way.
2: What can anyone do about it?
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0: 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I'm G. Romes, and thanks so much for tuning in. Today's show is going to be all bachata songs. I'll talk a little bit more about what bachata is into the show and its history and how the dancing works as well for bachata. So I hope you enjoy the show today.

You're listening to WRUW FM 91.1 Cleveland, and this is Ad Astra. I'm G. Romes, and let's talk about what you just listened to. The song you just heard is Mia by Mr. Dawn, and this is from the 2022 album The Romanze Part 2. Before that, you heard Bachata and

and Kingston by Vicente Garcia, and this is from the 2016 album A la Mar. Before that, you heard Mi Corazoncito by Aventura, and this is from the 2007 album Super Bachata 6. And we started the show off with Mi Bendición by Juan Luis Guerra, 4.40, and this is from the 2010 album A Son de Guerra. I hope you are all doing well on this fine Monday morning, and thank you for tuning into the station and to my show. I'm gonna start the show off with a little disclaimer. I kind of submitted my show application late for the summer, so that's completely my fault. I'm not too sure if I have a spot for the summer for my show, so if somehow, I don't have a show next week and then, the next couple of weeks, that is the reason why. Totally my fault, but I didn't want to, randomly disappear without saying anything, so if that happens, that's the reason. If not, then I will see you guys next week. But in the meantime, if I don't get a show this summer, I will make sure to make some awesome playlists in the meantime, and I will be back for sure. So yeah, just wanted to give a little update there. I really do appreciate you all listening, and I love you guys so much. So yeah. But back to the theme of the show, today's show is going to be all bachata music, as you may have heard so far. The earliest bachata originated in the countryside in the Dominican Republic in the first half of the 20th century, and it's mixed the pan-Latin American style called bolero with son, which has more African elements, and also the troubadour singing tradition, which is common in Latin America. And we're really just dipping our toes in all this rich and beautiful history that comes with this music and dance style. I want to talk a little bit about the music itself first. It's very emotional music, typically focusing on romantic relationships, heartbreak, love, longing, and desire. But, of course, there can be other themes too. It's just a lot of songs do have themes like that. And there is also a unique instrumentation to bachata music. So we have a lead guitar, a rhythm guitar, a bass guitar, bongo, and güira. And depending on the style, there's also other variations, like in more contemporary urban bachata, you might hear synthesizers, keyboards, saxophones. In early traditional bachata, you could hear maracas, or you might hear some tambora as well. It's a double-headed drum. I'll talk a little bit more about bachata and its dance style into the next talk break, but I hope you've enjoyed so far, and let's get back into it with some more music.

0: Language was made so that people could learn to better understand each other. Now, language is an outlet for expression, especially through radio. So this program may contain material found objectionable by some members of the listening audience. WRUW promotes understanding, so listener discretion is advised.
1: You're listening to WRUW FM 91.1 Cleveland, and this is Ad Astra. I'm G. Romes, and what did you just listen to? The song you just heard is Te Extraño, Bachata version by Extreme, and this is from the 2005 album Extreme. Before that, you heard Corazón Sin Cara by Prince Royce, and this is from the 2010 album Prince Royce. And we started the set off with Bachata en Fukuoka by Juan Luis Guerra 4.40. And this is from the 2012 album A Son de Guerra Deluxe Version. I'm going to talk a little bit more about bachata dancing in this part of the show. Bachata is my

favorite dance style personally. Like, I love salsa dancing, but I don't know. But bachata is my favorite. So it is a four beat, usually partner dance, but you can also dance it without a partner. And there's usually a lead and a follow. A lead will kind of indicate which movements the follow should do, and the follow follows the lead of the lead. That probably wasn't the best explanation, but hey, I don't know. And there's a tap or a little accentuated hip movement on the fourth beat, and you're moving side to side or forward, back, usually. And there's different styles. There's traditional, which is very footwork based. There's sensual, which has a lot of body waves and isolations, and then modern, which is a fusion of both. So there's honestly a lot of different ways to dance bachata, and they all have their distinct styles. My advice for anyone who's interested in dancing and, you know, you're just maybe a little bit nervous to try it. I was exactly the same at the start, just no dance experience and very, very nervous, but you know, you just gotta give it a shot, and it's the kind of thing where, you know, you get better with practice, and there's plenty of places in Cleveland and the surrounding area that offer lessons. I would just recommend doing some research on that, and there's a wonderful dance community out there as well. So yeah, I just had to share a little bit about one of my favorite dance styles, and I hope you've been enjoying the show, and yeah, let's get back into it with some more tunes.

You're listening to WRUW FM 91.1 Cleveland, and this is Ad Astra. What did we just listen to? You just heard Sette Nota by Joe Veras from the 1996 album Éxitos. Before that, you heard Dos Locos by Monchi and Alexandra, and this is from the 2006 album Éxitos y Más. Before that, you heard La Carretera by Prince Royce from the 2017 album 5 Deluxe Edition. And then you heard the single Te Espero by Prince Royce and Maria Becerra, and this was released in 2022. And before that, you heard another single called Tu Juguete by Danny J, which was released in 2022. And we started the set off with Vanidad by Pinto Picasso from the 2024 album Casa Gemas. I hope you all enjoyed the show today and you learned a little bit about bachata. And hopefully I'll see you next week. And if not, next fall. All right, take care, everyone. Bye.

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1: Time to bring up the big chief.

music recorded live in New Orleans at various New Orleans Jazz and Heritage Festival, which, if you're like me, you didn't get a chance to go to this year. It just ended yesterday. So we're looking back at some of the recordings we have from earlier years. Start out, of course, with Dr. John. After that, Henry Butler with Tipitinas. It was from the 2007 Jazz and Heritage Fest. Next, Shamar.

Allen with Meet Me on Frenchman Street from the 2008 recordings, and then the Voice of the Wetlands Band with Clean Water. That was from 2009, provided to us by the Monk Mix record label. We're going to have to contact them, see if we can get some more of this stuff, because, of course, it's great stuff. What can I say? Let's see. We have lots more to bring you here. We're going to go back to the Jazz and Heritage Festival. This one is also from the 2009 edition. It's the Neville Brothers with Congo Square here on Fat Monday.

0: Yeah. If y'all buy some of the CDs, you catch me down there, I might put my John Hancock on there for y'all. Yeah, how about that? How about that?
1: How about that? That's Big Chief Monk Boudreaux and the Golden Indians with Voodoo Woman. Before that, we heard the Neville Brothers with Congo Square, both of them from the 2009 New Orleans Jazz and Heritage Festival. And now, this one from 2007 is something from John Clary.

Rebirth Brass Band from the 2007 Jazz Fest compilation, Remember When. Before that, John Clary with, come on, Second Line. That's from the 2007 compilation also. Then from 2009, before that, we heard something I already told you about, Monk Boudreau and the Golden Indians and Voodoo Woman. So you are listening to Fat Monday on WRUW-FM 91.1 Cleveland, Ohio, broadcasting from the campus of Case Western Reserve University. We're taking a look at some things that have been recorded at the previous New Orleans Jazz and Heritage Festivals. We're going to look at or listen to some artists that were there this year, coming up in the second hour, and probably some other things too. But first, we'll get you informed, and then back to the music.

baby, walk right in and turn it on. 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
2: We got time for one more song, so we're going to play two songs. Is that okay with you guys?

Rockandoopsie and the Zydeco Twisters, finishing up that set of people who actually performed at this year's Jazz and Heritage Festival down in New Orleans. I think we started with Rebirth Brass Band with Remember When. That was a Jazz Fest recording from 2007. Then Cowboy Mouth gave us Take Me Back to New Orleans and Stand By Me, which I don't think

got onto this recording from live at the 2016 New Orleans Jazz and Heritage Festival. Dr. Michael White, in there, he gave a concert saluting Mr. Louis Armstrong, and I figured the appropriate thing to do would be New Orleans Bounce of the Woods. New Orleans Bounce Out of the Woods. After that, Kermit Ruffins with Mac the Knife. He was the one that was doing the salute to Louis Armstrong. I'll get a good right in some year. And then we had Irma Thomas doing the New Blues off of her 50th anniversary celebration, and Rockin' Dopesy with the Zydeco Twisters and Move Your Feet. Had a request for some Buckwheat Zydecos, always glad to do that. This is something called Hot Tamale Baby here on Fat Monday.

And we just heard Chubby Carrier and the Bayou Swamp Band with the Swampadelic. Started off by requests for some Buckwheat Zydeco. We heard Hot Tamale Baby. After that, Kojak and the Zydeco Warriors were in there with a Party Is Going On off of their Zydeco Tootsie Roll release. Leon Chavez and the Zydeco Flames were in there with Move Your Body from Zydeco Soul Child and Chubby Carrier, and the Bayou Swamp Band with Swampadelic. So it's time for us to be heading out of here. Thank you for joining us. We'll be back next Monday from 7 until 9 o'clock here on WRUW-FM 91.1 Cleveland, Ohio, with the music of New Orleans and Louisiana. Take care. Have a good week. Bye now.

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1: Hi, I'm Daniel Peck, and from Cleveland, this is Live at the Bop Stop. Nathan Paula grew up a pastor's son here in Cleveland, and he knows how to deliver sound medicine to the people. His velvety lo-fi sounds are a vibe heavy soul party, fusing modern trap, 70s funk, and fiery southern gospel, and that's just with his day job. Fusion is an apt word for this performance, which he terms life notes. The show's steeped in improv, it borders on free jazz, but really I think it's best described as an hour of experimental yet relatable fusion. Featuring Garrett Folger on trumpet, Zaire Darden on drums, Kip Reed on bass, Chris Anderson on trombone, Howard Alexander on piano, and Nathan Paul on saxophones, and from a September 27th, 2025 performance, it's Nathan Paul's Life Notes, live at the Bop Stop.
2: We got Kip Reed on bass, Zaire Darden on drums, Zaire Darden drum, that's right. The name of tonight's concert is Life Notes, so you're going to see things in real action, live time. We played through this stuff a little bit earlier, but also, we're down for whatever. About 30 seconds before Darren announced me, I said, how is going to play a song that nobody knows but him, and then we're going to come in as though we know it. So we're going to listen.

gotta introduce the musicians one more time in case you forgot. One more time, Chris Anderson, trombone, everybody. Come on. Chris Anderson. There's a lot that has been done. I probably wouldn't be as confident as I was if it wasn't for Chris Anderson, y'all. Low-key, this cat low-key saved my life. I don't even know if he know that. This is my guy right here, Chris Anderson. And my brother from my outer space mother, Zaire Darden on drums, y'all. That's right. And Garrett about to tear y'all up on trumpet here. He about to show y'all something. And Kip Reed on electric bass, but sounds like an upright bass. Hometown hero. I've been seeing Kip since I was in a high school. I was watching him play Brazilian music. With this cat that I play with from church, I said, I'm gonna play with him one day. And that's exactly what I did. Howie Alexander, he's newer in my life, but we are aligned. We are aligned, y'all. Pittsburgh connection. I just got to play the Pittsburgh Jazz Fest at Marbles. It was a beautiful time, y'all. If y'all know what's going on, there's a renaissance going on. Northeast Ohio right now, in case nobody knew. So I'm so thankful. Oh, look at this cat. You got your horn, you ain't gonna play right now, but if you got it, okay. We got some, okay. We gonna get active. Amen. Let's hit that melody.

This next song is a song by Garrett entitled Barcelona Telephone Exchange. And the last song we played was called Blue Yellow by me. I'm not great with titles.

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1: We love roll call, y'all. Boogie Down Productions, Rob Bass, Dana Dane, Molly Marl, Olatunji, Chuck D, Ray Charles, EPMD, EU, Alberta Hunter, Run DMC, Stetsasonic, Sugar Bear, John Coltrane, Big Daddy Kane, Salt and Pepper, Luther Vandross, McCoy Tyner, Biz Marquee, New Edition, Otis Redding, Anita Baker, Thelonious Monk, Marcus.

0: Branford Marcellus, James Brown, Wayne Shorter, Tracy Chapman, Miles Davis, Fourth MDs, Oliver Nelson, Fred Wesley, Maceo, Janet Jackson, Louis Armstrong, Duke Ellington.
1: Good morning, good morning. 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We are broadcasting from the campus of Case Western Reserve University. It is 1 minute after the 10 o'clock hour. Thanks for joining us here.

Oh, yeah, yeah, yeah. Sketch Anderson Orchestra appearing every Monday night at Brothers Lounge. 8 o'clock hit. Summer is the perfect time to take your young musicians to go hear a great show with the 17-piece big band, Brothers Lounge, West 117th and Detroit. Live music almost every day of the week, but Monday night's a special night with the 17-piece big band of local cats performing. And that was just a closer walk with the sending that out to my friend Lenny Stover. God bless you and your family, and thank you for being an organ donor. And thanks you to all the organ donors. We had Transplant House of Cleveland on our show last week, and this is just such an important journey. If you choose to be an organ donor, it's so important to let your family and loved ones know, even though it's a really difficult decision for them, to honor that wish. If you make sure they know that it's important to you, then it will be done, and you will be giving the gift of life or sight or new skin, a new body, new liver, new lungs, new heart to another individual. And Lenny Stover, who was a friend of the greater Cleveland community, a rebel with a heart, had an incredible journey in his life, and he helped to establish the Rails to Trails, the Red Line, Green Line. He was working in Hudson on the Veterans Trail and in Old Brooklyn on Snake Hill, and just a true advocate of the people. And God bless his family on this significant loss, and I'm so sorry. God bless you. Thank you, Lenny Stover, for being an organ donor in our community. We're going to have some folks from Standing Up for Racial Justice coming on here in a little bit, although I think it's called Showing Up for Racial Justice now, and we have a very strong chapter in Northeast Ohio, so we will be talking to them, but we'll get a couple local songs in here before we go to them.

And and by the way, this is Voices and Choices, and we are a weekly pro-choice public affairs program dedicated to sharing news and perspectives on gender, race, sexuality, arts, culture, and social justice. We believe in the importance of public awareness and conversation about these issues. We aim to foster a forum for discussion where we can raise voices and perspectives that are otherwise not heard and encourage action that will generate change. Voices and Choices has aired weekly on WREW for close to 30 years. 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Packages are wrapped up. I believe I'm taking them to the post office this week, so you'll be getting them soon. 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So thank you all to our telethon listeners and donors. And Cleveland Music, yes, Cleveland Conversation and Cleveland Music today. This is Gretchen Plus, and this is her song, Human.

0: Good morning, listeners. Good morning. That was, we started with Gretchen and her song Human, and these are all Cleveland musicians. That's practically all I play. And then we did a little back-to-back from Mary Bridget Davies and her band. And this was Your Kind of Love and Won't Pay You Mind, folks. And that's from Wanna Feel Something from Mary Bridget Davies. If you were fortunate enough to be at the Maltz Performing Arts Center on Friday night, you got to hear the Cleveland Jazz Orchestra arrange the music of Woodstock, including Janis Joplin music, for the Cleveland Jazz Orchestra. It's pretty amazing, interesting concert. So right now we are in the studio with some Cleveland friends who volunteer and are very, very involved in a group called Showing Up for Racial Justice, also known by their acronym S-U-R-J, SURGE. And we're going to test the microphone. Suzanne here on mic 3.
1: Hello.
0: Okay, sounds good. And we've got Rob on mic 2. Rob on mic two. Rob, are you there? Rob?
1: Oh, did we lose him?
0: Did we lose you, Rob?
1: I'll text him.
0: Yeah, I don't know. It's an active line, but he is not. Rob, good morning. Nope. He'll call back. We'll get him on. We'll get him on. Maybe I'll call him.
1: Oh, okay.
0: Okay. So, Standing Up for Racial Justice,

0: up.
1: Showing up. See? And we're still trying to get Rob. Rob.
0: Mm. There he is.
1: Yay, we got Rob. Okay. Good morning, Rob.
2: Good morning.
1: Rob.
2: Sorry, did we get cut off?
1: We did. I don't know what happened, and I'm putting you through the system a different way.
2: Okay.
1: Which is aggravating to me. I'm gonna do something else here.
0: The microphone. Okay. Do you want me to hold the microphone? No. Okay.
1: I got it.
0: Okay.
1: Okay. So, Rob is a longtime Cleveland activist with Surge, showing up for racial justice, right?
2: Yes.
1: And Suzanne was at the national level of Surge, and now is intimately involved here in Northeast Ohio, Greater Cleveland, right?
3: Yes.
1: Okay. So, Rob, the history, are you prepared to give us a brief rundown on the history of showing up for racial justice, Surge?
2: Yeah, I can talk both the history of the national and our local chapter.
1: That'd be great. Please do.
2: Oh, okay. So are we on the air now?
1: Yes, we are, Rob. I'm sorry. Yes.
2: Okay. So nationally, it was formed in 2009 to answer a call, actually, from black activists who were, happy to see them, wanted to be involved in the struggle against racism and white supremacy, but felt like there was a lot of white people just kind of going into black spaces and telling people what to do. And so the call was for white people to organize their own communities. After all, it is, in fact, the white communities who are implementing the white supremacist policies all the time. So, the organization was volunteer-run nationally for like 6-7 years, and then it became an organization that had a funding and professionals and that sort of thing. The local chapter was formed in 2015 after, what happened was there was a group that was coming together to form the local Black Lives Matter chapter, and they were going to have a meeting, they were going to have a conference. A group of white people wanted to be involved, and the black people said, actually, this is our space. We need to think about this in our community. Form your own group. And so that's how the local chapter for Surge was formed. I joined about a year after that, and since then we've been extremely active and had some great successes in Cleveland, including most notably working on the Issue 24 campaign, which created the Community Police Commission, which was at the time the most powerful police oversight board in the country. Now now Akron has a board that functions similarly, the board has the power to fire a police officer and not have that overruled by the chief of police.
1: Mm-hmm.
2: And so we worked on that. We did campaigning for that in white neighborhoods, and we can see that we moved the needle on that, because in the neighborhoods that we were campaigning at, door knocking, that sort of thing, the Issue 24 performed better than the white candidate for mayor, who at the time Justin Bibb was supporting Issue 24, had the support of the black community and was less well received in white communities, and we were able to move the needle on Issue 24 with that. So it's a successful model for activism.
1: That's amazing. We don't really need to talk about Issue 24, do we? Because
2: no.
1: there's next steps here, correct?
2: Oh, yes, absolutely.
1: Okay.
2: And, I, I, I, I, said that as an example of something that we've done successfully. Of course, that history moved on, and now there are other problems, but that's the way history works.
1: Mm-hmm. Oh, for sure, for sure. So, Suzanne, how and what was your impetus for getting

0: being involved at the national level. How did that happen?
1: Well, I was looking for a form of activism that did not require me to go physically door to door because my foot was injured still from going door to door for Elizabeth Warren back in 2019 or something. And Surge National offered me the option of participating in phone banks. And the first phone bank was actually for saving Ohio school boards from organizations like, I call them Mothers Against Liberty. And we were calling people, and a lot of people don't think they need to vote in school board races. But when we talked about, well, they're going to ban books and things, people then stepped up and voted for the candidates that would do the right things for the students. And it's nice to be able to have an impact on the national outcomes through these phone banks. The phone banks are the best phone banks I've ever participated in, and I'm 62 years old. It's just a beautiful community of activists, and we support each other and give excellent training. And then after Trump was elected, the national organization asked people to get more involved at the local level and to create circles in our living rooms. And so fortunately here in Northeast Ohio, we did that in collaboration with the chapter. And I ended up joining the chapter leadership, and we continue to look at how can we have an impact on elections and also nonviolent non-cooperation around the immigration policies of the Trump administration. And so we have engaged our members with Cleveland Heights for Immigrants' Rights, addressing the Cleveland Heights City Council and training businesses on Fourth Amendment rights and what to do if ICE were to raid their workplaces. We are also taking action against corporations that are actively cooperating with ICE, and we have had actions against Target, Home Depot, Hilton, and we also did a picket at the airport when ICE was there to get them out of there. I don't know that our picket made that happen, because by then Trump had decided to pay the TSA workers, but we still are doing a lot of public awareness and education. We're also working actively to build our movement through building the capacity of each of our members, so that we're always learning new ways to be in action, building, trying things that are uncomfortable, learning that we can do them, getting ready to collaborate with other organizations that we partner with, but organizations that are led by people of color and other political organizations to resist the fascist regime. But sometimes we need to take the time to look at how are we doing as anti-racists? Are we being good co-conspirators with our BIPOC partners? And so we did a program at CASE recently as one of our monthly gatherings on what are the challenges as white people to take in the reality of, okay, racism is out there and I am maybe an unwitting participant in white supremacy. What do I do about that? And how do I cope and manage and develop around that? And we had an excellent program at the Wade Park Community Engagement Center, which is lovely, a free space for us. We had, the students were very engaged, and we're hoping to offer it again in the fall in a location that might be a little bit more accessible to students. And we use leadership from our organization. Rob is a fantastic professor of philosophy, and he led a conversation first about why are we talking about white supremacy now more and not as much about racism, although we talk about both. And then I had us do a reader's theater around those stages. What are the types of things people say at different stages of processing through what it means to be white? And then I having people talk in small groups about where are they and what might be their next steps to develop themselves. And then Jennifer Blakeney, who's been involved for 10 years with the chapter, talked about what does it mean to be a good co-conspirator? How do we as white people do engagement with people of color in ways that are not harmful, that help build the movement? Our goal is a

0: multiracial, cross-class movement that will create a democracy that works for all of us, where we all get the benefit of what public good can be provided by the government, as opposed to the private profit that the government is creating for rich people right now.
1: That's a very comprehensive statement about the showing up for a racial justice movement. And I love the fact that you're engaged in the city here. But you mentioned school boards. Mm-hmm. Well, in Cleveland, mm-hmm. I live in Cleveland, I can't vote for my school board. And I know it's appointed. Our school board's appointed.
0: I did not know that about the city of Cleveland.
1: The mayor runs our school board. Mayor Bibb.
0: Uh-huh. Yeah. Wow.
1: And I know there's some efforts mm-hmm. to go back to an elected school board, which has its own problems, mm-hmm. certainly. Mm-hmm. But Cleveland CMSD schools are, lots going on there.
0: Mm-hmm. Oh, mm-hmm.
1: And I know that's not the issue. And I'm hoping and praying it's certainly not racial, but it's definitely financial. And a whole nother topic is vouchers.
0: Right,
1: which
0: yes.
1: Which created so much injustice in our
0: Very
1: education
0: much so.
1: System.
0: Yeah.
1: Rob, you're a professor. Where are you? What do you teach, if you're allowed to call that out?
2: Oh, yeah, sure. I teach at Lorain County Community College.
1: Awesome.
2: Yeah.
1: Lorain County. Okay. Not Lake County.
2: Nope.
1: Okay. Good. That's awesome. Yes, yes, the other side. Yeah. That's fabulous. And your philosophy, what do you teach?
2: Right now I teach ethics and critical thinking mostly.
1: Oh, I love it.
2: So I do a lot of stuff these days around media literacy, identifying propaganda, disinformation, that sort of thing.
1: So I'm going to be the devil's advocate here and ask a question. So the group at your events, when you gather, is it primarily people who are not of color, or is it primarily the typical white population? Are you preaching to the choir when you have these events? Is that a fair question to ask?
2: Yeah, that's a fair question, because avoiding preaching to the choir is a perennial difficulty, actually, for any activist group,
1: yeah.
2: no matter what your racial or political demographic is.
1: Right.
2: Our target is to move people who are movable, so not just talking to ourselves. And often that means going door to door, doing phone banks, meeting people where they are. Our monthly meetings are more oriented towards people who are already on our side, but even there's an important step of turning passive allies into active allies. Right? Lots of people, I think this is honestly one of the most crucial moves right now you can be doing in our current political scene, is taking people who read the news, who listen to maybe NPR and are outraged, but don't know what to do, and don't know, maybe, have worries. I can't go to a demonstration. I'm a lawyer. It would look bad. And help people overcome those barriers, and give them something to do that is effective. So, a lot of it is channeling people into action.
0: Right. And I think a good example of what Rob just described that happened recently is a person just joined my neighborhood circle, and he really wanted to participate in May Day, but he is a math teacher for middle schoolers, and he really questioned, what would be the best outcome for him. And one of the people in the group said, well, how about you teach your math students a little bit about May Day? And so he was able to find sort of this middle ground action that felt like it fit his values and was doable.
1: And worked in the classroom for age-appropriate audience and
0: yes.
1: made it relevant to them.
0: Yeah.
1: That's all about good teaching. That's mm-hmm. beautiful.
0: Yeah.
1: Yeah. No, those are taking a passive ally and hopefully changing them into an active ally. I like that, because

0: It's true. I mean, we can, are we walking the walk? We can talk the talk, but we need to walk the walk. I'm going to take a quick break here. We have to become legal and get a disclaimer in here, and then we'll play one quick song, and then we'll come back to our conversation with Suzanne and Rob, standing up for racial justice.
1: Showing up.
0: Showing up for racial
1: justice. We'll talk about that.
0: Yes, we will talk about that. Okay. Stand by. You got to get this going here.
2: Opinions. That's right. Everyone has one. Some of them I agree with. Some of them I may not. But they're a very important part of free speech here in America. You should, however, remember, when listening to this station, that the opinions expressed are those of the producers, and not necessarily those of WRUWFM, its staff, and or management. Nor are they the opinions of Case Western Reserve University. Thank you for your attention in this matter.

0: Okay, back here in the studio. Suzanne, who are we listening to?
1: That was Rihanna Giddens. And Rob, can you say the name of the song for us?
2: All You Fascists Bound to Lose.
1: There we are. And so Serge Neo is having our next monthly gathering on Tuesday, May 12th, 6:30 to 8:30 at the Tree Lawn Social Club in Collinwood. You can attend this also by Zoom, and you can register for our event at surjneo.org or surjneo.org. And we

0: email list, then you'll get an email about once a week to keep you posted about things that are relevant to racial justice, economic justice, and immigration rights. So we try to keep it focused so we don't overwhelm you.
1: So signing up through the website, mm-hmm. SURJ Cleveland.
0: No, NEO.
1: NEO, Northeast Ohio.
0: Yeah.
1: SURJNEO.org.
0: That's right.
1: Okay.
0: And the reason we're called Showing Up for Racial Justice, so DOT is saying Standing Up for Racial Justice because the organization started with that name, and then disability activists asked us to change it to Showing. So we did. And we do a lot of showing up, and that is a lot of the work. And but we also have to make sure that we are imposing costs on the institutions that are upholding this regime so that we can bring it down and we can reclaim our country for everybody.
1: You know, I'm so you protest, and when, like, you have had past protests, what do you have coming up in the way of an action, a day of action, or?
0: Well, we just did May Day.
1: May Day.
0: And right. And that is a big effort. And yes. We need to identify what our next action is.
1: Okay.
0: We try to be strategic with our actions, and I'm hoping to do a little bit of research about which entities here in Northeast Ohio are either giving ICE money or assisting ICE. And we do this in partnership. So our Hilton action that we led was done in partnership with PSL and Indivisible Neo and Burning River Brigade and Cuyahoga Dems. And, you know, we try to bring people together to do these actions.
1: Now, mm-hmm. people can mm-hmm. become active mm-hmm. with Surge mm-hmm. by attending the second Tuesday meeting every mm-hmm. month, second
0: yes.
1: Tuesday, mm-hmm. via Zoom, or this month the meeting is in person in Collinwood at
0: yes.
1: the Tree Lawn.
0: Mm-hmm.
1: What time did you say?
0: It's 6:30 to 8:30. Okay. And then the one after that will be on the second Tuesday of June at West Shore Unitarian Universalist Congregation yeah. in Rocky uh-huh. River. And I learned just this week that that was actually where our chapter formed.
1: Yeah.
0: That's where it started.
1: Yes. Yes. Rob, what's the name of your dog?
2: Oh, could you hear my dogs?
1: Oh, we love them, yeah.
2: Oh, yes, that's Cupcake and Sprinkles. I'm sorry about that.
0: Oh,
1: Cupcake
0: sweet.
1: And Sprinkles.
0: And I've got a Baxter at home.
1: I have a Kodo. Mm-hmm. She's listening. I always put the radio on.
0: And
1: we
0: do like to have fun. You know, there's always I'm part of our member engagement team, and I always try to make sure that we do something fun at our gatherings. And
1: well, food is an incentive for many mm-hmm. people.
0: Yeah.
1: That can be fun, I guess.
0: Yes. Yeah, we have been supporting Black and minority-owned businesses to do our catering for us as much as possible. And we've also tried to direct funds towards Black-led spaces like Third Space Reading Room and New Era.
1: That's awesome. That's great. I'm glad I created awareness for you about the Cleveland School Board.
0: Yes, that's always so much to learn.
1: Yes. Your campus group is, you're working on a campus group, right?
0: Well, actually, the history of us being on campus is that I'm part of Cleveland Heights Immigrants' Rights, and Rachel Bagot, a case student, was there one of the meetings, and she talked about how she was frustrated working with the white activists on campus. And I actually have a statement from her here that she thinks it's important for students to be connected to groups outside of CWRU to understand how the school and other systems have impacted surrounding neighborhoods and marginalized communities. I would like student and other people in these advocacy spaces to understand that people of color have been dealing with immigration enforcement and dehumanizing policies for centuries. These issues are not new to us, but feel less hidden under the current administration. It's important for newcomers to understand how these groups currently are and have been responding to these issues, and to use networks and access to resources to assist these efforts. Last, structures of power and oppression are not changed overnight. It takes long-term, consistent, and sustainable action from advocates who work with, not for, marginalized groups to create meaningful change. So that's from Rachel Bagot, case student.

0: So that obviously a case chapter is underway or working to become more involved with Surge?
1: Well, I think that we would like to build a relationship with CASE. I understand that the multicultural office had to cut back and is limited in some of what they can do, while Surge is not. And so we're happy to come in and do programming and build relationships with the students, and we would love for students to join us. Would love to keep building a relationship. We don't have like a staff, a person designated to build up a campus organization, but we can do partnership as much as possible.
0: So are you active in protests, you know, like every month or any of the protests that are going on?
1: We were part of the May Day Coalition. One of our members, Ben Pettit, was the lead on this action, and he would attend the meetings, and we tabled and we spoke at the rally. I talked about the need to give money to a strike fund that has just been created called unionnow.org. Because strikes are what's going to win us the change that we need, and we can't let strikers bear all the costs for our freedom.
0: Oh, that's so true. That's so true. Rob, is Lorain Community College a union? Do they have unions on college campus there?
2: No, we're not. And I mentioned that I teach there, but I do keep my activist life separate from my professional life. Okay. You mentioned protesting a couple times. I think that some of the best things that Surge Neo has been doing is bringing protests into unexpected spaces. I think part of the value of protest is that it gets the conversation offline and into people's lives. And so the protests that we've done targeting organizations that cooperate with ICE, including Hilton, and the protests at Target have been, I think, very effective. You keep asking, what are you doing next? And we don't have a Target next. A Target probably won't be Target, but we do have, this is a regular part of our action, our strategy.
0: Okay, so again, I'm devil's advocate here. We talked about the choir and Universal Unitarian, the choir, and your East Side location is your choir. What about a collaboration with Art McCoy or the city groups of the urban population that need to be aware of Surge, both people of color and white, like-minded souls?
1: Well, I'd like to talk about some of the policy work that we're doing. So Jennifer Blakeney in particular was active with trying to get Tanisha's Law passed, and we mobilized Surge Neo members to show up for hearings about Tanisha's Law. I came to one of the events, and it did pass, and that's very recent, and that was after 10 years of work. And then we continue to attend the Cleveland's, I'll call it the Citizens Police Oversight Commission. We go to those meetings to keep track of what's going on there, to hold them accountable to their mission. We currently are learning a lot about Flock cameras and are collaborating with Flock No and Shake. I think it's Shaker Heights has Shake Off Flock. And so we're now beginning to focus on that question of surveillance of all of us. And so we are, I think it is a challenge to create the relationships in Cleveland when many of us do live in the suburbs. And we are trying to build those relationships. It takes time to build that type of trust and to find out who we need to talk to. I'm involved in a group called the Resistance Project Northeast Ohio that just formed, was it a half a year ago? And we've had 3 events so far where we bring organizational leaders. We would love to have more organizational leaders from the city of Cleveland join us for our events, and have been trying to find ways to create those connections and get those contacts.

0: That's important. Mm-hmm. Thank you. I appreciate that very much. So showing up for racial justice website
1: is surgeneo.org.
0: And second Tuesday of every month is
1: our monthly gathering.
0: East Side, West Side locations and via Zoom, which is nice. Very good for people to learn more and to get involved and to walk the walk. I'm really hopeful our students really can get involved. All the students, Clayton State, Case, John Carroll, step it up and get involved. Find a way to embrace Surge and their activities. It's amazing. 10 years only, 2016, yeah.
1: Mm-hmm, yeah.
0: And you guys are making a difference. I think that's great. And I would really like to see the student involvement on campus. I'm going to find out, but that was 10 years ago they were on this radio show. Hmm. So I don't know what happened to the campus group.
1: Well, I think, you know, when Surge was so successful with Issue 24, we had two full-time paid organizers.
0: Okay.
1: Yeah. You know, it takes people to make all of this work.
2: Yeah.
0: Rob, what do you have to say about the next steps for Surge and more community involvement?
3: Well, you know, in a lot of ways, we're working on all fronts all at once, and that is what you really have to do. I mean, we have a lane in that we've got a target audience, but we're not restricted to any one strategy or tactic. So the meeting coming up, we're going to be talking more about race and labor, so that's going to be that's going to be educational. But we don't have specific plans for any additional action. We just came off of May Day.
0: Yeah. Oh, yeah. Absolutely. And how do you feel about May Day? Was it a good success? It had to have been.
3: Yeah. It was great. I mean, the weather was poor, and that impacts turnout.
0: Of course.
3: But you know, the crowd was dedicated and inspiring.
0: Were you there? Which location were you at, Suzanne?
1: Yeah, so Rob and I were both at the rally at Public Square that was late afternoon, and May Day Coalition did a great job of lining up amazing music, live singing, and speakers, and really representative of all the issues.
0: Yeah. I'm so glad. We have to create awareness with our young people, starting with their elementary grades, and embrace them and show them other cultures, other opportunities to embrace other lifestyles and all peoples. It's how it has to be. And I would like to see Surge really move in more of a social direction. I have a very strong opinion about the Cleveland Police Commission. I live in the city. I supported it, but not 10 years long. And I am very involved with my second district police, and I will tell you, I have seen changes in the 10 years.
1: Wonderful.
0: It's a new culture. It's a new culture. It is. The old guard of our police, black, white, Hispanic, I don't care, they're gone. They have retired, and it's like that Denzel Washington movie with his... I've seen the change, and the young cops now, they go home to their families. They play baseball. They're coaching their kids' teams. And then if they play baseball or basketball with their peers in the police department, their families are there. They have a different culture. They're doing yoga and working out at the police station. And after work, they go home. They're not drinking in bars anymore and abusing their authority. This is my opinion of what I am seeing. And Rob, what do you think about that?
3: Well, I mean, obviously changing the culture in individual departments like the second division.

0: vision is vital, and that can have an immediate impact and an immediate benefit to a lot of people. But you have to pay attention to what systems people are plugged into. So right now we're looking at an effort to federalize and militarize law enforcement and bring it in line with immigration enforcement. So measures like Flock and the Shot Spotter, these surveillance technologies, mean that carceral culture, that law enforcement authoritarian culture is still active and it's still present in Cleveland.
1: Yes.
0: And you know, we see now the mayor who we supported, is making an end run around city council in order to keep the Flock cameras and the Shot Spotter system in place. That is keeping the police system in line with national authoritarian policies. So yeah, I mean, it's wonderful that you're seeing some changes in your local division, but it's a bigger system, you know?
1: The bottom line is people have to vote. They have to vote. They have to participate in the system to change the system. And this is the perfect opportunity to remind everyone, vote. Go tomorrow and vote. Take a neighbor. Get a neighbor and get them in your car or walk to your voting poll with them. It's too late to mail in. It was too late a week ago to mail in. Mm-hmm. Things are changing, but we can only change them with our vote and with our actions.
2: Right. And we have seen elections be won by 6 votes, 7 votes. So yes. Your vote actually really matters.
1: Yes. Yes. We have been talking to Rob and Suzanne with Showing Up for Racial Justice, SURJNEO.org. For more information, to find out about their meeting, to learn about more about their mission, and to become engaged as an active participant in our Northeast Ohio community. I thank you both so much.
2: Thank you,
1: Dad. We took a lot of turns there. Mm-hmm. I'm sorry. I get a little passionate about things sometimes.
2: That's wonderful.
1: But you guys were great. And,
2: thank you.
1: And I'm really grateful you were here and you turned me on to some wonderful music here, and that makes me happy too. So we're going to do a North Ridgeville school teacher here, and she's going to, Rachel Roberts, if you don't know her. I'm sorry, Rachel Brown. And this is her song, As We Speak, and we are all speaking. Everyone have a good day and hang around for a case of the knots.
2: Thank you, Dot.
0: Thank you.
1: You're welcome.

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Maybe it was in the 2000s, the aughts, the new millennium, or whatever other terrible word you choose to use. Maybe you tuned in when we upgraded our broadcast to 15,000 watts of sweet stereo goodness. 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

0: Hello. You're listening to WRUW FM 91.1 Cleveland. I'm Maki, and this is A Case of the Aughts. It's actually the last A Case of the Aughts you'll hear for a while, actually, which is kind of sad, but that's okay. That's okay. Today is going to be a great show, a great, great show. And we're going to have so much fun because it's always a fun time here at A Case of the Aughts. But yeah, today's playlist is basically all the songs that made me who I am today. I started off with Fences by Paramore off the album Riot, and I absolutely adore that album, and genuinely, it shaped me into who I am today, and it honestly shaped this show. But spoiler alert, I have another Paramore song coming up too. It was kind of hard to pick one. It was like picking between my two favorite children. And I mean, I don't have kids, but I'm imagining that's what it would feel like to pick between my two favorite kids. So I picked both. Yeah, but I hope you like what I have to play for you today. Stick around. I have a lot of great songs coming and a couple stories just so you guys can get to know me a little bit more before I head out. All right, that's enough from me. Back to the great music.
1: I don't wanna fall away. I don't wanna fall away.

0: All right. I'm hopping back on to tell you what I played for you so far. And I'm also joined by a special guest.
1: Hey, it's Nikki.
0: Yes, my roommate slash best friend has joined me in the studio, and she's going to help tell a little story, but it'll come. So yes, this is, for those of you who missed it, this is my last show of A Case of the Aughts. I know, it's sad. It's okay. But I started off my set of all my favorite songs with Fences by Paramore. Then I went straight into Fall Away by 21 Pilots. I love you, 21 Pilots, if you're listening, I love you. Then I played Clear the Area by Imogen Heap from the album Speak for Yourself. And I was truly obsessed with this album for I don't even know how long, but it made a big enough impact for it to make it into my final show. Then I played Spies by Coldplay, and you just heard Mr. Brightside by The Killers. And that's one of those songs, whether you love it or hate it, you just know it, truly. I think this is my first time actually looking at the lyrics as the song was playing, and I was like, wow, I actually know all this, and this is my first time seeing the lyrics. But yeah, I have a fun little story to tell for this one. Nikki will help tell it too. But we were in NOLA, New Orleans, for spring break, and it was our last night, and we were on Bourbon Street. And we were just walking around trying to find what was the best place to end our night with, or start it, actually. We're starting the night. And we hear Justin Bieber. Was it Sorry?
1: I think it was, yeah.
0: We hear Sorry from one of the clubs, and we're like, there's got to be people our age in this one. Let's just try it out. So we walk in, and of course, there were definitely people our age in there. And we just have a blast. We're jumping, we're dancing, we're shouting and hollering. And then Mr. Brightside starts playing. And when I tell you, I actually start jumping up and down.

0: I am jumping up and down because obviously it's Mr. Brightside. I know the song. I love it. And so my friends that I'm with, they're like pushing me, encouraging me, go up to the front, go up to the front, because the DJ, he's like putting the mic out for people to sing into it. And so I listen, I do it because I'm like, you know what, YOLO. And so I go up to the front, I'm shouting the lyrics, and the DJ puts the mic in front of me, and it's my turn, and I'm shouting out the chorus, and I have a group of strangers next to me cheering me on. There was this really, really intense guy. It was good, though. It was part of the vibe. My friends behind me, it was great. And so he takes the mic away. Fair enough, fair enough. And now it's coming towards the end of the song, and I'm the one who gets to say the last line, and I truly felt like I was on cloud nine. I have never felt more cool. It's not on video. No one recorded me.
1: Unfortunately. But it lives in our memories, and I think that's the best part.
0: For sure, for sure. But yeah, that's enough from me, enough from us. And I'm coming in with Linkin Park, another monumental band for me, with the song Runaway. As always, thank you for listening, and I hope you like what I have to play.

Hopping back on to tell you what I played for you. So I started off the other part of my set with Runaway by Linkin Park, and that's off of Hybrid Theory, and that was one of the first CDs that I ever bought. Genuinely loved that album real bad. Then I played The Mixtape by Jax Mannequin. This song I heard off the show One Tree Hill. Yes, this is true. And I've done 2 One Tree Hill shows, so if you've missed that, I'm sorry, but they were great. Trust me on that. They were great. It's a great show. Check it out. Then there came that second Paramore song, Conspiracy, off their first album. Such a good album. Oh my goodness. Anyways. And you just heard Over My Head, Cable Car by The Fray and Nikki. I was just telling her that I don't know, but I don't think she remembers, but she was there when I first discovered this song, and I just sang it at her and our other friend in our dorm. They just sat there and just watched me sing it at them because it was that good, and I just had it on repeat for like days on end, probably, because that's how I listen to music. I just replay the same song over and over and over again. And that's what I did with this next song, too. Stars and Boulevards by Augustana. I love this album. I love all of these albums. but it's off the album, All the Stars and Boulevards, and it's truly amazing. Augustana, if you hear this, I love you. Anyways, here's their song. Thanks for listening, as always.

All right, guys, we're coming in one last time to tell you what we played for you. So, the last part of my set started off with Stars and Boulevards by Augustana. Then I went into Radiohead's song Jigsaw Falling Into Place off the album In Rainbows. I love this album. I just had to say it. I'm sorry. Okay. Then I played The Sun by Maroon 5 and you're hearing Only Ones Who Know by Arctic Monkeys right now. But that pretty much does it for my show. Yeah, I mean, I have one more song coming up, but that's it. Yeah, I'm trying to think. I don't know what else to say. Thank you all so much for listening. WRUW has been a very big part of my college career here. It's done so much for me, and it means everything to me. And for the future, I don't know. Hopefully, I end up in music marketing somehow, some way. You know what? It's gonna happen. I'm saying it. It's gonna happen. That's what's in my future. And that's a big thanks to WRUW. It kind of helped me realize that that's what I wanted to do. But yeah, this is, like I said, this is my last show. I've played all of my favorite songs, all of my favorite albums that have shaped me and who I am and this show too. But yeah, thanks for listening. And this has been A Case of the Odds. My last song for you is Always Love by Not a Surf. Bye, guys.

0: You're free, and freedom is beautiful. And, you know, it'll take time to restore chaos and order, but we're order out of chaos, but we will.
1: Good morning. 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Now, it's going to be good food, and we're going to get it to you. 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It's everybody. 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

0: baby. I checked it out a couple of times. And I'm telling you, it can't happen here. Oh, darling, it's important that you believe me, bop, bop, bop, bop, that it can't happen here.
1: Well, Frank Zappa with a little smartassery to start another edition of Steve's Folk Radio Show here on WRUW 91.1 on your Cleveland FM dial and streaming across the universe at WRUW.org. I'm not happy today. I want to be. I always want to be. But it's just one of those days. It did happen here. It happened here. It was a sunny day. A Monday, a school day for us kids. 56 years ago today. 1 minute, the world was one way at 12:24 p.m. in the span of 13 seconds, 67 shots, ammo from the rifles of Company A and Troop G of the Ohio National Guard hit four college students and forever changed, well, everything. Before that moment, we were at war with the forces of North Vietnam. We didn't see them. We couldn't smell them. But after this, we were at war with each other. A bunch of 19-year-old Guard members hiding out from the draft, killing a bunch of 19-year-old students hiding out from the draft. As Oliver Hardy might have said to Stan Laurel, well, now there's another fine mess you've gotten us into. Well, good morning and welcome to a very special edition of Steve's Folk Radio Show, commemorating the 56th anniversary of the Kent State Massacre. Here on WRUW 91.1, streaming at WRUW.org. No matter what anyone's politics are, the essence of American justice, the due process that is to be afforded every citizen, lay bleeding to death on the grounds of the Kent State campus, along with those four students, along with Sandy, Bill, Allison, and Jeffrey. America died. And if they didn't die enough, well, Alex Preddy and Nicole Good, you can add their names, and there's other names that we're going to add to the list today. They're all on the pavement. They all say no. Before them, George Floyd, Tyree Nichols, and Keenan Anderson say no. Nothing has changed. So today is an important look back at our shared history and how we go forward to realistically move toward a just society where innocent kids are not kept in cages, or killed on college campuses, or even prevented from their right to gather for redress of grievances. I don't know. But here's Jeff Powers to start things off after Alan Canfora, witness and wounded student at Kent State, has a little something to say.
2: But Lieutenant Colonel Fassinger told his men to be prepared to shoot from the hilltop if there was a problem. And I think at that point in time, probably something more happened, because as the guardsmen began to march back up the hill, out of the 76 guardsmen, Troop G, the same guys that had been aiming their rifles at us from the practice football field a few minutes earlier, as they marched up the hill, only Troop G, the death squad, kept looking over their shoulders, looking down toward that parking lot. I think they were picking out their targets. That's where the most radical, vocal, militant students were still gathered.

And as they marched up the hill, they're looking over their shoulders, picking out those targets. When they got to the hilltop, only Troop G, about a dozen men, stopped, turned, aimed, and started simultaneously, and they continued to fire for 13 seconds of deadly gunfire.

0: 15 seconds, 67 shots by our friend of the show, Jeff Powers, from his Jeff Powers CD to start our 56th anniversary look back at Kent State. You know, it was the philosopher George Santayana who said words to the effect of, if you can't remember history, you're bound to repeat it. And it's been paraphrased in many, many ways since then. But basically, I'm looking around and I think a whole lot of people do not pay attention to history because we are repeating it. All right. Powerful, powerful stuff, Jeff. From 1776 till today, 250 years. We've been at war for at least 227 of those years. That means there's been only 23 years where the U.S. was not at a war. Like, we're in the War Hall of Fame. That's what we do. We're a hammer, and to a hammer, every problem looks like a nail. You know, this war that the 4th of May refers to was our war, our generation's war, the war we grew up during, the war we went to fight, although reluctantly in most cases, in a war a lot of us, over 58,000 of us, never came home from. And that's not to mention the hundreds and thousands of injured and the over 100,000 suicides from that evil war, 20 more every day, including today. Well, now we're in another war, so you can just transfer all those statistics to another set of citizens, another strata of American society is going to go through what we went through, what soldiers before and after us went through, and then they'll come back and they will man our ICE and Border Patrol spots with their PTSD. Oh, okay. Well, I'm going to try to have a better attitude and remember history. Lyndon Johnson. Right out of the gate, we were lied to. Just like today. President Johnson announced to the nation after the Gulf of Tonkin incident in August 64 that the U.S. would retaliate. And while we claimed that North Vietnamese warships had attacked U.S. vessels in the Gulf, it turned out to be, well, to put it mildly, the opposite. The Vietnam escalation followed shortly thereafter, just like the Iran escalation is following shortly now. And yet, so many of us still believe the lies of WMDs in hidden bunkers, nuclear almost ready missiles hidden in bunkers in Iraq and in Iran, rather. And what else? God only knows, whatever we can make up. Well, Lyndon Johnson put us at ease. He told us that no matter what, he would not escalate the war. There would be no wider war.
1: Back a few years now, your little trip down really awful memory lane. I got a letter from LBJ. It said, this is your lucky day. Time to

And so he lied to us every bit of the way, just like today. Just today. Every time he opened his mouth, LBJ lied to us. But back then, it all started with something that they want to... We're talking about reinstating today, the military draft. You know, it's hard to remember now what young men faced in the 60s and 70s when involuntary conscription was still the law of the land. Yeah, every day, single day, the papers and the news were filled with body bags and body counts. And very little of the war was good news. Every male from age 18 up had to register for the draft. Someone once described the draft this way. You're with a bunch of people on a sleigh traveling through the woods. It's night. It's dark. It's cold. There's starving wolves chasing you. Every so often, you point the finger at someone, pick them up, and toss them off the sleigh to be torn apart by the wolves. After a while, the wolves catch back up to the sleigh, and you pick the next unlucky slob to toss off the wagon. And what blows my mind is we keep falling for the same old repackaged lies to keep us quiet and happy over and over. LBJ made a comment, a catchphrase, a speechwriter's glory, a lie, over and over. It became one of the most sardonic quotes ever uttered by a president, although our present president is doing his best to top it. But here's Phil Oakes to sing what Lyndon Johnson said as he lied with a straight face to us. We seek no wider war.

Ah, the words of Phil Oakes. Well, it's 12. Oh, stop that. Just about in about a minute, it'll be the moment of silence at the Victory Bell at Kent State to honor the fallen four students and the nine injured students. I should mention their names. Well, the four that were murdered were Allison Krause, Jeffrey Miller, Sandra Schur, and William Schroeder. And of those wounded were Alan Canfora, John Cleary, Thomas Grace, Dean Kaler, Joseph Lewis, Donald McKenzie, James Russell, Robert Stams, and Douglas Rentmore. Yeah, I'd like to just have a slight moment of silence here, and I'd like to add all the names of all the people who've been, all the American citizens who've been shot in American streets in cold blood, and that includes George Floyd, Jonathan Ross, Alex Preddy, Tyree Nichols, our own Tamir Rice, Nicole Good, and so many, many others. All right. So we knew they were lying. We kids aren't stupid. Everybody scrambled for a deferment. We knew that we seek no wider war meant they're seeking a wider war. Everybody scrambled for a deferment. Like I said, some got married, some enrolled in college, some went underground. Excuse me there a second. Some went up to Canada, some went to Sweden, some changed their name, some went underground. And some kid named Arlo raised littering to a high art of draft avoidance. A large portion of the people who were drafted came from, like they do today and like they always do, come from lower socioeconomic levels. This has come to be known as the poverty draft. Also, once you're drafted, you start a war like this, you get into what's called an escalation trap. You can't help but escalate it more and more. Used to be called mission creep. Sun Tzu said, he had great advice on how to win a war, but he said, don't ever forget the enemy gets a vote too. So we started a war now, and we don't know how. We know how to end it, but we're not willing to. Let's put it that way. But anyway, back to Kent State. The draft was a predicament that many kids, many teenagers faced. Here's the Byrds, off the notorious Byrds Brothers, with their song of all about it. It's called Draft Morning.

Draft morning. The birds off notorious Bird Brothers. The existing draft law was expiring at the end of June of 71. Right after Kent State, a year after. But Nixon decided the draft needed to continue for a couple more years, so they requested Congress a two-year extension to June of 73, which is when it ran to. John Stewart had a great run with the Kingston Trio, and this song about that draft being drafted is from his first solo album. It's kind of a chilling song, Draft Age is, with its snapshot of a day in the life of a young man. On the very day he becomes eligible for military service, or in other words, becomes eligible for, death in Vietnam. John Stewart.

Well, it didn't work for Phil Oakes when he sang "The War Is Over," and it didn't work for Jimmy either, sadly. Yeah. I remember when that song came out. I'm sure you do too. It was gave you a feeling up the back of your neck that maybe they were talking about your brother or your neighbor or maybe even you. Maybe that's why we took our cue on life from those romantic poets who used the old carpe diem technique, seize the day, boy. There might not be tomorrow to write so many great songs for us to dance to and live up to, like this one from the Grassroots, live at the Fillmore West. Let's live for today.

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1: The Grassroots live at Fillmore West in 1967 with Let's Live for Today, maybe the world's greatest Carpe Diem song ever wrote. You know, in his inaugural address, Richard Nixon remarked that the greatest honor in history can bestow is the title of peacemaker. And that phrase would later be placed on his gravestone. But in the song, Trisha Tell Your Daddy, songwriter Andy Kim builds on Nixon's own appeal to being a peacemaker, suggests

0: Well, it's impossible for me. I was trying the whole song to imagine Ivanka, a song to her to tell her daddy, nope, can't be done. I tried. Sheesh. You know, yeah, hard to imagine a pop song with that kind of theme ever being played on the radio, even once. But Trisha hit number 17. Well, in the Pete Seeger song, Waist Deep in the Big Muddy, there's this nameless narrator on patrol following his dumbass captain who doesn't know the way, gets them all almost, you know, killed. And he ends up dying from his own arrogance. Everybody understood the allusion that the song was to Vietnam, although it took place in 1942 during World War II. But so CBS cut the song from an episode of the Smothers Brothers show in 67. What a bunch of chickens. But there was a huge public outcry and eventually forced CBS to reverse course, like many of these comedians have been doing in this era. And Pete got to sing an uncut, uncensored Waist Deep in the Big Muddy in February of 68 in one of the rare highlights of freedom of speech and conquering the censors. And it goes like this.
1: It was back in 1942, I was a member of a good platoon. We were on maneuvers in Louisiana one night by the light of the moon. The captain told us to ford a river. That's how it all begun. We were knee-deep in the big muddy. The big fool said to push on. Well, the sergeant said,

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Maybe you're still walking, you're still talking, you'd like to keep your health. But every time I read the paper, them old feelings come on. We're waist deep in the big muddy, the big fool says to push on.

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1: Hi, Cleveland. 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

while he's drying off back there, what it's really all about is that despite the things that are wrong in our country, there are too many good things worth saving to let the whole thing go down the drain. So I think we should get together as much as we can and bring about change.

0: 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Thank you.
1: John Kay and Steppenwolf live somewhere with their medley monster, America. Yeah. America, where are you now? When that song was written, it spoke our minds to us. It took our thoughts out of our head and put it down on paper and put it to a melody. As John Kay said, this country was built on slaughter, and as Pete Seeger said many times, participation, that's what's going to save the human race. So welcome to the second hour of Steve Spoke Radio Show here on WRUW-FM 91.1 on your Cleveland FM dial and streaming at WRUW.org. We are commemorating the unnecessary, unwarranted, and inexcusable slaughter, that's what the FBI called it, of four students at Kent State University 56 years ago today, when the world instantly changed forever, and not for the better. Yeah, those words are the conclusion of the FBI investigation.

investigation. The murders were unnecessary, unwarranted, and inexcusable. So Nixon was elected president in 68. He promised to end the Vietnam War. Sound familiar? He was going to be the peace president. In November of 69, 5 months previous, the My Lai massacre was exposed, leading to increased public opposition to the war. That's when it all started to turn in 68. The nature of the draft also changed when the first draft lottery since World War II was reinstated. This eliminated deferments affecting many college students and teachers. Then, on the 30th of April, President Nixon announced during a TV address that a bombing campaign had been secretly started against neighboring Cambodia. We thought the war had been winding down in 69, so this new invasion angered those of us, all of us, who rightly believed the bombing would lead to a great escalation, not the promised de-escalation of war. This is how it always happens, kids. Of course, we all knew that many more of us would die for a war that by May 1970, the great majority of Americans saw as a futile and stupid gesture that it was. Across the country, campuses erupted in protests in what Time magazine called a nationwide student strike, was setting the stage for the events of early May 1970. This is what the May 4th protest was all about. Here's Steve Earle.

Okay, then. Sheryl Crow helping out Steve Earle with a little bit of time has come today. The time has come today. On May 4th, 1970, it was a delightfully mild, sunny Northern Ohio spring day, kind of exactly like today, with finals about to be taken by graduating seniors and summer vacation a couple weeks away. About 2,000 American citizens gathered to seek redress from our grievances. Our grievances were thus: stop involving us in wars that we, the citizens of America, have to fight against our collective will. Sound familiar? All right, we were already in Vietnam, but secretly, nefarious plans were afoot to expand the war that we had been constantly reminded was the next thing to being won and done. What the hell? So, yeah, at 12:24 p.m. on a beautiful, sunny Northern Ohio spring day, Company A and Troop G marched to the top of Blanket Hill, turned, assumed a firing position with their fully loaded M1s, and waited for the order to fire. The order was given. I'm going to put you right there. Let's see if we can do this. This is a recording of the volley that took the lives of your friends. And then I'll have Professor Glenn Frank, who saved a lot of lives with his little quick, mature reaction. And then we'll see where we go from there. All right. Dumpty-dump-dump-dum. I'll find it here. Here we go.

please. Please listen to me right now. I don't care whether you've never listened to anyone before in your lives. I am begging you right now. If you don't disperse right now, they're going to move in and it can only be a slaughter. Would you please listen to me?

0: Stop that.
1: Wow. Well, you know, it's hard to remember just how different the world was 50 years ago. But a measure of how different is found in what David Crosby said about Neil Young's name check of Nixon in his song Ohio. David said that was the bravest act he had ever witnessed. Think about it. At that time, May 1970, it suddenly became, it was no longer the stuff of a revolutionary pipe dream, but it was cold, hard reality that in the United States, in order to quell protest, it would wantonly and in cold blood murder four young students who had committed no crime as a deterrent to any foolhardy souls like you, like me, who wanted to express our right to protest immoral and unjust foreign policy. Today, this song is played anywhere, anytime, and it kind of pisses me off because it's cheapened the song to a cliche for dead in Ohio, as if, oh well, another day, another kid dead. Maybe that's why we ho-hum when kids are put into cages these days. Regardless, it's hard to go back to that Monday and relive our moment of national fear and shame. Oh, and by the way, in this performance, Neil Young name-checks someone in the audience, Donald Segretti. Segretti was best known for working as a political operative with Nixon's Committee to Re-elect the President, or CREEP, as it was known. Segretti served time in prison after investigations relating to the Watergate scandal revealed his leading role in extensive political sabotage efforts, or as they like to call it, well, I can't say the word, it's rat effing. But anyway, here's Neil Young and the boys.
2: Ever since this last tune was set here, after Don Segretti, who's here today. Hey, Donald.

You know, another quaint tradition that is no longer the case as they talk about reconstituting the draft, but it's no longer a worry on any young person's mind. By the way, can you see a thread to their strategy here? Making moves like eliminating the draft. Also, if you were a young man and got in a little legal hot water, you stole a car, you kissed your aunt, something, you'd find yourself in front of a judge, and this is what you'd hear. Young man, I'm going to give you a 30-day continuance, and if you show up here then with enlistment papers in your hand, I'll have the charges dropped. So they don't do that anymore. Why? So that the common man can just ignore all the war and mayhem that the U.S. engages in to further our quest for empire and conquest. Just like how we conquered the North American continent through lies, theft, murder, and genocide. So when you hear Bruce sing, got in a little hometown jam, so they put a rifle in my hand, sent me off to a foreign land to go and kill the yellow man. Well, you aren't hearing a patriotic pep talk. You're hearing the wheels of the killing machine grind another person, another young person, to pieces. Yeah, that's all I got to say about that.

little demo version of Born in the USA from Brucey from his Tracks release, four CD release called Tracks. Pretty good. A bunch of demos and outtakes. A number of years ago, I had Alan Canfora on the show. Alan was shot at the May 4th demonstration. He went on to become a very forceful politician and has since passed on. But he was the guy, if you saw the picture of the guy waving the black flag in front of the troops on Blanket Hill. When the firing started, Alan dove behind the only tree nearby, but not before he was shot through the wrist and dragged away from the scene. So many books were published about the shooting so fast that when the Today Show featured their authors, the result was a screaming match. But before introducing them, the host, Hugh Downs, gave a grave, concise newsman's account of the sequence of events. On Thursday, 30th April, Nixon announced American forces moving into Cambodia. On Friday, 1st of May, students at Kent State expressed their displeasure. That night, there was violence in the streets. On Saturday, 2nd May, the ROTC building was burned. They're making a lot more out of that than it was. It was a dinky little half-falling-down garage that was burnt. National Guardsmen moved on to the campus then. On Sunday, May 3rd, students and guardsmen traded insults, rocks, and tear gas. And on Monday, May 4th, the confrontation continued. There was marching and counter-marching. Students hurled rocks, and guardsmen chased students, firing tear gas. The guardsmen pursued the students up an area called Blanket Hill. Some guardsmen pointed their rifles menacingly, and suddenly it happened. And you heard it. And it still sends a chill. What a lot of people do not know is that 11 days later, on 15 May 1970, the police opened fire

0: shortly after midnight on students and passersby in a May 14 protest of the invasion of Cambodia during the Vietnam War at Jackson State College in Mississippi. 12 students were wounded, and 21-year-old law student Philip Lafayette Gibbs and 17-year-old high school student James Earl Green were also killed. It caused Steve Miller to write this song about Jackson Kent Blues.
1: We'll do a tune for you now called the Jackson Kent Blues.

0: debacle.
1: After the shootings, in the hours afterwards, you had the generals Del Corso and Canterbury on national television at two news conferences blaming the victims immediately. They told three big lies, Steve. First of all, they said, well, the students shot at us first. They said there was a student sniper. Well, later, the FBI investigated, and they determined, based on a tape recording made at the time, they analyzed the tape with digitization based on the echo patterns. They determined the first shots were fired not from a student sniper, but from an M1 rifle fired by the National Guard at the hilltop. The FBI determined 67 shots were fired during 12.53 seconds, based on that tape recording. So the big lie about the sniper firing first among the students, that was the first big lie. The second big lie was, well, the students were throwing all of these rocks and bottles and objects. We had to fire because our lives were in danger. Well, photographic evidence later came out, and as I mentioned earlier, almost 2,000 photographs were taken on May 4th alone, the day of the shootings. The photos clearly show that nobody was throwing any rocks or bottles at the time. The closest students to the guard were walking and watching the guardsmen. Students were just carrying their school books. So that was a big lie, and only one guardsman claimed a rock-thrown injury, and he told the FBI that rock was thrown 15 minutes before the shootings. So that was the second big lie about the rocks and bottles being thrown. Also, the other big lie was, well, the generals told the national news media, and some people still believe this, that the students were supposedly 3 feet away, that the mob was rushing the guard. They had to fire because they were fearful the students would take the guns away from the guard and use the weapons on the guardsmen. Well, photos came out the next day, and they showed that the students were not 3 feet away. In fact, the closest student was standing still. His name was Joseph Lewis Jr., 18 years old, from Canton, Ohio. He was merely flipping the bird toward the guard, giving him the finger, standing still 60 feet away, and he was shot twice. By some miracle, he survived it. But that was the closest student. So they told those lies about snipers, about rocks and bottles, and about the students rushing the guard. Later, the FBI and the U.S. Justice Department, after their lengthy investigation, concluded the shootings were unnecessary, unwarranted, and inexcusable. They said that the

0: The everyday, law-abiding American who believes in his country needs a strong voice to articulate his dissatisfaction with those who seek to destroy our heritage of liberty and our system of justice, to penetrate the cacophony of seditious drivel emanating from the best publicized clowns in our society and their fans in the Fourth Estate.
1: Spiro T. Agnew, the patron saint of Pam Bondi and Hank Seth and all the other people who can't answer a straight question with an honest answer in front of Congress. That was Spiro T. Agnew. Where are you now? You're in hell. Well, the shootings led to protests on campuses all throughout the country. A student strike. More than 450 campuses closed, mostly with nonviolent demonstrations. Common sentiment was expressed by students at New York University with a banner hung out of a window that read, "They can't kill us all." On 8th May, 11 people were bayoneted at the University of Mexico by New Mexico National Guard. The Urban Institute conducted a national study that concluded that the Kent State shooting was the first nationwide student strike in U.S. history. Over 4 million students protested and hundreds of American colleges and universities closed during the strikes. Kent State remained closed for 6 weeks. Today, our No Kings rallies, not necessarily at colleges, mirror that outrage. 5 days after the shooting, 100,000 people demonstrated in D.C., and Ray Price, Nixon's chief speechwriter, said the city was an armed camp. The mobs were smashing windows, slashing tires, dragging parked cars into intersections. It goes on and on. President Nixon got taken to Camp David for his own protection. The 82nd Airborne was in the basement of the executive office, just waiting to, be called into action. Their rifles cocked, and you're thinking, this can't be the United States of America. This is not the greatest free democracy in the world. This is a nation at war with itself. It was common for Agnew to mock the youth of America. He was pretty good at it. 3 days before the shootings, Nixon talked of bums who were anti-war protesters on the United States campuses, to which the father of Alison Krauss stated on national TV, "My child was not a bum." No, Mr. and Mrs. Krauss, Alison was not a bum. Screw you, disgraced ex-president Richard Nixon. Boy, oh boy.

Crosby, Stills, Nash & Young, and Find the Cost of Freedom. Yeah, we're looking for it. You know, but 56 years on, nobody's been held responsible for the deaths. And we have more and more all the time. And are people being held responsible? Is anybody being held responsible for Alex Pretty? He was murdered on the streets of America. Nicole Good was murdered on the streets of America after she stopped to support her immigrant neighbors. George Floyd was killed by Derek Chauvin, one guy who got convicted of murder. Tyre Nichols was fatally injured in Memphis. The Scorpion unit pulled him from his car, pepper sprayed and tasered him before killing him. Then there's Tamir Rice, the innocent 12-year-old child who was killed in 2014 in Cleveland. If you read the info about that, it's just disgusting. Anyway, I've brought myself down, but what can we do? What can we do? How can we change things for the better? The thing is, a few months after the May 4th debacle at Kent State, the United States passed a voting rights act for 18 to 21 year olds, the 25th Amendment. It's all we have is the vote. That's all we have. And we've got to protect it at all costs, and it's being attacked from all sides. So if you see a chance to support voting, please think about it. All right. We've all been punished by all the now it's $5 and $6 gas. Yeah, we're voting. Well, I just want to say don't ever forget to always remember that I love you and we're going to get through this. Don't ever forget it. We'll make

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It's nothing good comes easy, and but peace will come. And Tom Paxton's here to tell us that. All right, see you guys next week. Bye-bye.

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WRUWFM 91.1 Cleveland. This is Folk Around and Find Out, and it is a sad one because it's the last one. So stick with me while I be sappy and play some good music. I got a lot of good stuff. We got some new stuff. We got some old stuff. You know, it'll just be a classic. I'm trying to bring out some of the biggest, greatest hits, but more music, fewer hits of Folk Around and Find Out. I looked through my Spinatron, shout out, and this is the 95th broadcast. So there you go. There's 95 Folk Arounds that will eventually reach some aliens in some place somewhere. Anyway, really, really grateful to everybody for being able to be on this airtime, and I'm sure I'll say that again a million times, but we're going to start out with some music because it's a radio show and it should have music. Here is Listen to the Radio by Billy Strings and Molly Tuttle. This is More Than a Whisper, celebrating the music of Nancy Griffith. Enjoy.

Right now, Nora Brown. Nora Brown with Shady Grove, Beautiful Doll. That is off of 2019 Cinnamon Tree, produced by Jalopy Records. Just a beautiful, calming, peaceful song. Before that, we heard Resistance Revival Chorus and Reanimate Kittens with All You Fascists Bound to Lose off of 2020's This Joy. Before that, Pete Seeger, Study War No More, Down by the Riverside off of 1998's If I Had a Hammer, Songs of Hope and Struggle, put on by Smithsonian Folkways. Before that, Peggy Seeger, Song of Choice off of Folkways years 1955 to 1992, Songs of Love and Politics. And then we started off the hour with Billy Strings and Molly Tuttle, Listen to the Radio, off of More Than a Whisper, celebrating the music of Nancy Griffith. You know, when I was putting together this show, I was thinking a lot. For a long time, I was like, okay, my last show is going to be sad as hell. Because I will miss this place a lot. But, you know, of course, WREW has brought me much more than sadness. Actually, it's brought me very little sadness. So why should that be what I, you know, what I give out in my last show? So I'm trying to, you know, as a very special person to me, had a show here. We've got some different emotions, and I'm trying to go for wonder. I'm trying to go for laughter and sadness, because that's really more the kind of feelings that I have when I was putting this together. So, I hope that you enjoy this, and that, you know, also, of course, Falling Steve's show commemorating 56 years after the horrific Kent State shootings on May 4th. I also wanted to include some of these, like, more political songs. Of course, it's also part of, you know, my broadcast, so my kind of character of my broadcast and my experience, you know, here, because I'll be graduating soon. And, well, let's just say that was a big kind of part of my development, was, you know, being here and, you know, living through our American reaction to, you know, to genocide in Gaza and all of that. And of course, WREW off of that, giving me a lot of perspective and a lot of history on how we react to those events and how we speak for ourselves through them. So, that protest music has, of course, been a big part of what I've been up to. So, of course, had to include it. But also this just beautiful, beautiful traditional music. I think it just talks about the kind of breath of folk music. I know Steve just says music for folks, and I think that's right. And it's interesting how far that net can go. Anyway, I will stop yapping and let us listen to the end of Shady Grove, Beautiful Doll. And then after that, we got a little Clayton Nile Young, Richest Man Alive. Because that's how I feel when I'm on the radio. A lot of love songs.

0: need them fine.
1: Doug, D-U-G. And did you dig it with... no, that's just my own little comment. With Wheel of Fortune featuring Joshua Burnside off of 2025's Have At It. Oh, man. That song, it makes me think about just all the fantastic people that I've had the good fortune of being able to come home to every week when I walk into the studio or at a WRUW event. I think it's interesting. I turn on my radio and I listen to, if I listen to other stations throughout my life, I think, and I wonder, especially with these sorts of college stations, independent stations, if there are such stories behind every DJ's voice on the airwaves. I'm sure there isn't for everybody, but I'm sure there is for a lot of people around. And it's funny that as a listener, I'm just like, oh, I like this music. But then for the guy on the other end of the microphone, this place means like everything. And it's terrible to leave it. And it's pure gratitude that I've had the good fortune to have found all the people here and to have been able to talk to all the great people here. If you've listened, if you've come to the Lake Erie Folk Festival for the last couple of years, if I met you at the pickup party on Friday, if you were there and I didn't see you or you saw Steve or whatever, I just extend all my gratitude to everybody who listens, everybody who spends time here, because it's my favorite place to spend time. So

It's been good. We heard Doug, Wheel of Fortune, and before that we heard Clayton Isle Young with Richest Man Alive off of 2024's Della. That song means a lot to me. Just, I feel like the richest man alive here. It's also a song that means a lot to me, about, you know, people who I've met, person who I've met through the radio. And it's very sweet. So thank you for listening. It is 2:32 and we've got 30 more minutes to folk around and find out, Neil Darewaves, on Wednesdays. I was talking to him recently and he talked about WREW sometimes as a museum of music, music that you wouldn't ever hear, not because it's fewer hits, but just because it's old as hell. And that's a little bit of what I'm going to play next. but it's also, you know, personal. And of course you'll see the theme. We'll start off with Woody Guthrie, off of Dusty Old Dust, So Long It's Been Good to Know You, off of Dust Bowl Ballads. So let's hear him sing.

'Twas in another lifetime, one of toil and blood, when blackness was a virtue, the road was full of mud. I came in from the wilderness, a creature void of form. Come in, she said, I'll give you shelter from the storm. And if I pass this way again, you can rest assured I'll always do my best for her, on that I give my word. In a world of steel, I've death and men who are fighting to be warm. Come in, she said, I'll

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Come in, she said, I'll give you

This is Peg and All off of Bruce's Hauling by Ale Mueller and Bruce Molsky. Sorry if I got that German name, question mark, wrong. I know I did. Before that, we heard Bob Dylan off of Shelter from the Storm, off of 1975's Blood on the Tracks. And before that, Mississippi John Hurt, Poor Boy, Long Way from Home, off of the complete recordings of Mississippi John Hurt. This song, Peg and All, is all about change, and it's a little bit about resignation, but it's also about some time well worth living and some rest after that. So I guess that's a little bit how I feel, although WREW hasn't been replaced by algorithmic song searches and whatnot. We're going strong. We're doing better than ever. And this song's all about industrialization and the cobbling industry. So that's the kind of good stuff you got from listening to Folk Around and Find Out. You get a lot of songs about the cobbling industry in the early 19th century. How do you feel about that? Especially if you listen to the History Channel on last summer. That was a fun time. I'll stop yapping. I heard of that, he says, while he keeps yapping. I heard about Bruce Molsky for the first time from a girl who I ran into in the baggage claim of the Columbus airport in the summer of 2024, and she had a fiddle, and I had my banjo, and she was like, "You want a jam?" And I had only been playing banjo for about 4 months, and so I was really, really bad. And she was a Berklee College of Music student, so she was really good. And then she told me about Bruce Molsky, and now I've brought it to you. So, that's the human stuff. That's the human stuff you get from WRUWFM 91.1 Cleveland. There ain't nothing like it nowhere. And like I've said, I'm eternally, eternally grateful to have been able to be your DJ this afternoon. And midnight to one and, Thursday 9 to 10 and all that stuff. So I'll let you keep on listening to Bruce Molsky and Ale Mueller with Peg and All. Thank you guys so much for listening.

0: Up by Willie Nelson, Snoop Dogg, Kris Kristofferson, and Jamie Johnson off of Heroes, released in 2012. The last 5 minutes of Folk Around and Find Out are coming up. Just, again, extending just so much love. This has been the place. This must be the place by the Talking Heads. If I had an indie rock show or a new wave show, that's what I would play right now. But instead, I play Willie Nelson, Roll Me Up. Before that, I play Alison Krauss and Union Station, Every Time You Say Goodbye. Roll Me Up, this was one of my favorite songs that I heard at a show with my good buddy Matthew, who's in the studio real quick. I'm going to put on mic.
1: Hello.
0: There he is.
1: It's me, Matthew.
0: Mr. Left of the Dial, also having his last show in a minute here on Wednesday evening from 10 to 11, Left
1: this
0: of the Dial.
1: True. Thank you, Walter.
0: And... yeah, I mean, just lots of love, lots of friends, lots of amazing, amazing memories. So we got two more songs coming up for you at the end of the broadcast. First, we got a request in from my boss at the library, shout out. And we're going to play a little Pints of Guinness Make You Strong by Against Me. It's, you know, it's triumph, but it's also mourning. I think it's actually a really good fit for this kind of show, even though it's like way more punky. But you know what? WREW is all about that community, so why not play a request, right? And we'll finish off the last hour with the song that I knew I would always have to end this show with, because it's folk song and it's about endings, the parting glass. But I'm playing the Pogues because it's a little bit more uppity and good stuff. So Parting Glass and Pints of Guinness. So, thank you guys so much. I might pop on one more time at the very end. I don't know.

against me. Pints of Guinness make you strong. Railing against the end of a person, or in my case, of an era. And here we go with the last tune, The Parting Glass by the Pogues. I'm happier than I thought I would be, full of joy from this amazing, amazing time. All right. This is Walter from Folk Around and Find Out signing off with The Parting Glass by the Pogues. Enjoy.

happy 3 p.m. You're listening to WRUW FM 91.1 Cleveland. I'm Mackenzie, and thank you for joining me this afternoon. It's finally warm again, which makes me very happy. And we're going to start today's program off with Dancing by Mellow Fellow.

0: The last four songs played were Dancing by Mellow Fellow, then Waltz No. 2 by Elliott Smith, Brooklyn Bridge to Chorus by The Strokes, and finally All Alone by Fun. And we'll be back with more music right after this.
1: Like movies, Strohsacker Auditorium on the Case campus is secretly a movie theater. 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

The last three songs played were The Miracle by Queen, then Don't Stop Believin' by Journey, and finally Come As You Are by Nirvana. Playing next is See Me on the Outside by Monica.

The last three songs played were Electric Love by Borns, then Wraith Pinned to the Mist and Other Games by Of Montreal, and finally Honey Jars by Brian John Appleby. And with that, we are coming into the end of the hour. I hope you've enjoyed today's program, and I'll catch you back here, maybe, or sets might be changing for the summer schedule, but hopefully I'll catch you back here next week for another edition of Northern Exposure on WRUW-FM 91.1 Cleveland. Bye-bye.

0: Good afternoon. The time is 4 o'clock, and you are listening to WRUW-FM 91.1 Cleveland. 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
1: WRUW would like to remind its listeners that any views or opinions expressed on this show are the responsibility of the producers, their guests, and their cited sources, and were not chosen by WRUW, its staff, or by Case Western Reserve University.

0: From New York, this is Democracy Now!
1: This is the biggest setback for abortion rights since the Supreme Court overturned Roe v. Wade almost 4 years ago. And yet, the abortion rights movement was far more prepared this time around and had contingency plans in place for a court decision restricting access to abortion.
0: A federal appeals court Friday blocked the mailing of abortion pills, restricting access to one of the most common means of abortion in the United States. We'll speak with the nation's abortion access correspondent, Amy Littlefield. Then the latest on the global Samud flotilla.
2: On April 29th, Israeli occupation forces kidnapped over 170 participants from the global Samud flotilla in international waters in Greece's search and rescue zone. 2 days ago, many of us were released, but two organizers from the flotilla remain on board, Tiago Avila and Saif Abukashek.
0: Two Samud activists who were not released, a Brazilian and a Palestinian with Spanish citizenship, say they were beaten and blindfolded. We'll speak to another two members of the flotilla. Then Iran says two missiles hit a U.S. Navy vessel in the Strait of Hormuz. The U.S. is denying it. We'll get the latest. All that and more coming up. Welcome to Democracy Now!, democracynow.org, The War and Peace Report. I'm Amy Goodman. Two missiles hit a U.S. Navy vessel in the Strait of Hormuz earlier today after it ignored warnings from Iran's Revolutionary Guard to halt. That's according to Iranian state media. The U.S. is denying it. Iran says the strike came as President Trump announced the U.S. will begin guiding ships through the Strait of Hormuz starting today, deploying guided missile destroyers, more than 100 aircraft and 15,000 U.S. service members. Tehran immediately rejected the move. A senior Iranian official warned any U.S. interference in the strait would be considered a ceasefire violation. President Trump said he'd reviewed Iran's 14-point peace proposal, but warned the U.S. could resume strikes. Iran's foreign minister said a deal was just inches away, but accused U.S. negotiators of making maximalist demands. No further talks have been scheduled. At least two other vessels were also struck in the Strait of Hormuz over the weekend, though all crew members were reported safe. Meanwhile, U.S. gas prices have now reached $4.45 a gallon, up nearly 50% since the war began. According to Iran's Ministry of Health, U.S.-Israeli strikes have killed at least 3,375 people, including 376 children. The U.S. military

0: It's confirmed 13 combat deaths and 381 service members wounded. In Washington, D.C., an anti-war protester climbed the Frederick Douglass Bridge to protest the U.S. war in Iran, pitching a tent for 3 days. This is President Trump speaking in Florida Friday.
1: We get the radical left to say, we're not winning. We're not winning. They don't have any military left. It's unbelievable. It's actually, I believe it's treasonous. Okay, you want to know the truth? It's treasonous.
0: Israel's military issued new forced displacement orders this weekend for more than 10 towns and villages in southern Lebanon, including areas north of Litani River, beyond its current zone of occupation. Israeli attacks killed at least 41 people Saturday, despite a ceasefire that's been in place since mid-April. Israel claims its attacks target Hezbollah, but many of the dead were civilians. According to the Lebanese Health Ministry, Israel's killed 2,659 people since March 2nd. More than 1 million people, roughly a fifth of Lebanon's population, have been displaced. Two members of a Gaza-bound humanitarian aid flotilla have appeared before an Israeli court after they say they were abducted from their ships in international waters and brought to Israel for interrogation. On Sunday, the court extended the imprisonment of Spanish national Saif Abukeshek and Brazilian national Thiago Avila by 2 days, though authorities have not brought any charges against them. Avila told his lawyers he'd been subjected to extreme brutality after his abduction, including being, quote, dragged face down across the floor and beaten so severely he passed out twice, unquote. The beating left him with visible bruises on his face. Both Avila and Keshek have begun a hunger strike. This is their lawyer, Hadil Abu Saleh.
2: It's important in the beginning to note that both of them were subjected to torture and violence since the moment they were abducted by the Israeli Navy. They were kept handcuffed and blindfolded since Thursday morning until they were moved to the authority of the Israeli prison authority. Today, in the court hearing, the Shabak claimed that they are accusing them of being affiliated with a terrorist organization, helping enemy during wartime, and giving services to a terrorist organization.
0: Avila and Keshek were among about 175 activists forced off their ships at gunpoint following the Israeli raid on the flotilla as it sailed off the coast of Greece last Thursday. We'll have more on the global Samud flotilla and its efforts to break Israel's siege of Gaza later in the broadcast. The Trump administration announced Friday it's withdrawing 5,000 troops from its bases in Germany. The withdrawal will reduce the number of U.S. troops stationed there by about 14%, reversing a buildup that began under President Biden following Russia's full-scale invasion of Ukraine 4 years ago. This comes after President Trump insulted German Chancellor Friedrich Merz as a totally ineffective leader who, quote, doesn't know what he's talking about, following the chancellor's comment that the United States had no exit plan from its war against Iran and had been humiliated by Iran's leaders. Sunday marked World Press Freedom Day. Reporters Without Borders released its 2026 World Press Freedom Index, calling it the bleakest in the organization's 25-year history. For the first time, more than half the world's countries fall into the difficult or very serious categories for press freedom. More than 220 journalists have been killed in Gaza by the Israeli army since October 2023, including at least 70 killed while actively carrying out their journalistic work, making the Israeli army the biggest killer of journalists in the world. The United States has fallen 7 places to 64th, as Reporters Without Borders says President Trump has turned his hostility toward the press into a systematic policy. The report cites the Trump administration's detention and deportation of journalists and sweeping cuts to the U.S. Agency for

global media. So far this year, 13 journalists have been killed worldwide, while 471 are currently detained and at least 21 are held hostage. President Trump signed an executive order Friday broadening U.S. sanctions against the Cuban government. The new sanctions target officials, entities, and anyone complicit in corruption or human rights violations, as well as people operating in Cuba's energy, defense, mining, and financial sectors. Foreign banks and companies that do business with sanctioned Cuban entities could also be cut off from U.S. Prosecutors accused Hernandez of hitting federal agents with his vehicle as they tried to arrest him. Hernandez says he feared the officers were going to shoot him. Here in New York, police officers arrested eight people Sunday as they protested the violent arrest by federal agents of a Nigerian man accused of overstaying a tourist visa. About 200 protesters gathered outside the Wyckoff Heights Medical Center in Brooklyn's Bushwick neighborhood to confront ICE officers who were filmed dragging the man handcuffed out of a hospital to a waiting car. He'd been hospitalized after his violent arrest by ICE earlier in the evening. Activists were arrested as they tried to block the ICE vehicle from leaving the ambulance bay. In Arizona, construction crews building President Trump's expanded border wall have razed a portion of a Native American archaeological site in the Sonoran Desert, estimated to be at least 1,000 years old. The Washington Post reports bulldozers caused extensive damage to the 280 by 50 foot etching in the desert sand known as an intaglio, which holds special significance for the Hatched Odom people. In a statement, Arizona Congressmember Adelita Grijalva said, quote, unfortunately, this is not the first time a sacred site has been desecrated by border wall construction, and it will not be the last until the federal government takes its legal obligation to tribal consultation and following environmental laws seriously. The FBI multiplied the number of employees assigned to immigration enforcement by a factor of 23 in the first 9 months of the second Trump administration, with over a quarter of staff assigned to assist on immigration-related matters. That's according to The Intercept, which reports more than 6,500 FBI agents were diverted to immigration enforcement cases between Trump's inauguration and last September. The shift has taken agents away from criminal probes, including investigations of child sexual exploitation, sex trafficking, counterterrorism, corporate fraud, and white-collar crimes. A federal appeals court Friday blocked the mailing of the abortion pill mifepristone, restricting access to one of the most common means of abortion in the U.S. Since the Supreme Court overturned Roe v. Wade in 2022, mail-order prescriptions have become the major way abortions are provided, including in states where bans are in place. The two manufacturers, mifepristone, rushed to the Supreme Court Saturday, asking the justices to immediately block the ruling. In a statement, Planned Parenthood Action Fund President and CEO Alexis McGill Johnson said, quote, the fight is on. Planned Parenthood will continue to make clear that mifepristone should be accessible because it's safe, effective, full stop. We'll have more on this story after headlines. The Republican governors of Tennessee and Alabama called state lawmakers into special sessions on Friday to redraw congressional maps in the wake of the Supreme Court's decision gutting the Voting Rights Act. In Tennessee, President Trump personally urged Republican Governor Bill Lee to redraw the state's map to give Republicans one extra seat. In Alabama, Governor Kay Ivey is moving to restore a map that would eliminate one of the state's two Democratic-held districts. Meanwhile, legislators in Mississippi are also planning a special session to redraw districts. Florida's already moved to redraw its maps to give Republicans up to four more seats. Louisiana has also suspended its

0: primary elections as it prepares to draw a new congressional map. And hundreds of labor groups across the United States organized an economic blackout Friday, calling for no school, no work, no shopping on International Workers' Day. The May Day Strong Coalition says millions of workers, students, and families joined over 5,000 actions May 1st. Here in New York, protesters took to the streets demanding union rights, higher wages, progressive taxation, and the protection of immigrant rights. Joining the protests was Zoran Mamdani, who became the first New York City mayor to address a May Day rally since Fiorella LaGuardia almost a century ago. This is Justin Lashley Maloney, an overnight concierge and a member of SEIU Local 32BJ.
1: We just won our contract last month, the residential contract, and it's proof that solidarity is power. So today we're out with our immigrant family, because most of our union, personally, most of our union of 32BJ, we're a majority immigrants. So we're here to support them and tell the world that we're not going to take the abuse from ICE. And all workers today on May Day standing together.
0: And those are some of the headlines. This is Democracy Now!, democracynow.org, The War and Peace Report. I'm Amy Goodman. The biggest attack on abortion since the end of Roe. That's what reproductive rights activists are calling Friday's federal appeals court decision ordering the Food and Drug Administration, the FDA, to impose a nationwide restriction on the highly prescribed abortion pill mifepristone, which is used in roughly two-thirds of all abortions in the United States. The decision came after Louisiana officials sued the FDA to restrict access to the safe and effective drug, saying its availability by mail had allowed abortions to continue unabated despite the state's near total abortion ban. A three-judge panel sided with Louisiana, saying the healthcare providers may only prescribe mifepristone after seeing patients in person. The decision immediately disrupts delivery access to mifepristone, restricting abortion providers nationwide from prescribing the pills by telemedicine and sending them to patients by mail, even in states where abortion remains legal. On Saturday, two mifepristone manufacturers petitioned the U.S. Supreme Court to immediately restore full access to the medication, putting the issue of reproductive rights in front of the conservative majority court in a midterm election year. Well, for more, we go to Boston, where we're joined by Amy Littlefield, The Nation magazine's abortion access correspondent, a journalist who focuses on reproductive rights, health care, and religion. Her new book, titled Killers of Roe, My Investigation into the Mysterious Death of Abortion Rights. Amy Littlefield, welcome back to Democracy Now! Can you talk about the significance of the court decision on Friday?
2: So this court decision takes aim at what has become a lifeline for abortion access, especially in states like Louisiana, where abortion is banned. The huge surge in unplanned pregnancies resulting in births that we had anticipated after the Dobbs decision, after the reversal of Roe v. Wade 4 years ago, has been much lower than people predicted. And that's largely because of innovative ways of sending medication abortion through the mail that have really been a lifesaver for people in these states like Louisiana who need to get their hands on medication abortion. So what you have here is three conservative justices on the Fifth Circuit Court of Appeals. This is one of the most notoriously conservative courts in the country, taking aim at a Biden-era regulation that allowed mifepristone, which is one of two drugs used in the typical medication abortion protocol, to be sent through the mail. This means that people will have to go in person to get mifepristone instead of getting it in their mailbox, as has been happening for years. I also want to mention what this court ruling does not do, however, Amy. What this court ruling does not do, it does not restrict misoprostol, which is the second drug that's used in a typical medication abortion protocol, and which is a powerful abortion drug that can be taken on its own, and in fact is taken on its own all around the world in countries where mifepristone is not available. It does not affect clinics that were dispensing mifepristone in person, so people can still go to a clinic and get the regular medication abortion program.

0: protocol. It also does not affect the wide swaths of the abortion access infrastructure in this country that are completely beyond the reach of U.S. courts. And this, I think, is the critical difference with this court decision versus where we were 4 years ago when the Supreme Court overturned Roe v. Wade. The abortion rights movement is far more prepared for a catastrophic decision like this. And as a result, what we're seeing is telehealth providers that have been shipping medication abortion all around the country, including in states where it's banned, they're pivoting to a misoprostol-only protocol, which might not be ideal. It can be slightly less effective. It can be more uncomfortable, produce more side effects, but it does work, and there is a World Health Organization recommended protocol for it. So we're seeing telehealth providers pivoting to that. And we're also seeing community support activists that have been circulating these pills by the thousands stepping up and saying, we knew that the courts were never responsible for our liberation. We were never going to look to the Supreme Court or the Circuit Court of Appeals to decide what happens with our abortion access. And so we're seeing these networks and international providers as well that are beyond the reach of U.S. law and the courts that are going to be going about business as usual this morning. And so the message I want to send to people who might need an abortion in this country is that these options are still available, because the abortion rights movement this time around had what we could call a Plan C. PlanCPills.org is the most popular website for information about these methods of getting a medication abortion, no matter what the courts do.
1: In March, Republican Senator Josh Hawley of Missouri posted this video on social media.
2: 70% of abortions in the United States, 70%, are caused by mifepristone, and that number goes up every year. There are more abortions now than there were when Roe versus Wade was still the law of the land. The fight for life is the fight to stop mifepristone from turning every mailbox in America into a Planned Parenthood.
1: From turning every mailbox in America into a Planned Parenthood. Amy Littlefield, your response. I think a lot of people will be surprised to know that abortion is up since the Supreme Court overturned Roe v. Wade.
0: Yes, and I have to say, Hawley is right about that, right? He is right that abortion has gone up every year since the Dobbs decision overturn the constitutional right to abortion. That's true, even though 13 states today ban abortion outright, even though four more states have bans at about 6 weeks of pregnancy. And the reason that that's true is that you have brave clinicians in states like New York who are mailing medication abortion by the thousands into states where abortion is banned. They're operating under so-called shield laws that have been passed by states like New York and Massachusetts that protect clinicians in those states from extradition when they're mailing these pills into states like Texas and Louisiana. Now, that has made abortion opponents like Josh Hawley really mad, because their bans are not working. They are not driving down the number of abortions. And so they're pulling out all the stops to try to stop the unstoppable, to try to stop the flow of abortion pills through the mail, to try to stop these pills that can be pressed into one person's hand from another, that can be dropped off in someone's mailbox by a community support activist, right? That can be ordered online from international pharmacies that are well beyond the reach of U.S. law. They're trying to stop the unstoppable. And as a result, these restrictions are pretty draconian and increasingly absurd, right? I want to note Josh Hawley is, you know, part of a power couple from, you know, the abortion rights movement's nightmares here. He is introducing legislation in the Senate, in Congress, to try to roll back the allowance of abortion pills by mail. Meanwhile, his wife, Erin Hawley, who works for Alliance Defending Freedom, the Christian right law firm that's largely responsible for the Dobbs decision overturning Roe v. Wade, she's working with Louisiana to bring this court case that's resulted in this Fifth Circuit decision restricting access to mifepristone. So I would love to be, you know, at their dinner table overhearing their conversations about the abortion pill every night. It seems that the best messaging they could come up with was a Planned Parenthood in every mailbox, which, I mean, honestly, I think isn't the worst tagline if the abortion rights movement wanted to run with that. That's the future that progressives want, a Planned Parenthood in every mailbox, a taco truck on every corner. Why not? But, you know, on a more serious note, I think what we've seen is there has been an increase in people bringing pregnancies to term that are unwanted after the Dobbs decision. I don't want to discount that, right? There has been an increase in maternal mortality, right? A study that just came out from Johns Hopkins researchers that found a 9% rise in pregnancy-related deaths in states that ban abortion. So what we're seeing is that abortion bans do not seem to be very effective at driving down the

0: number of abortions because the number of abortions has gone up. In fact, what they seem to be effective at doing is killing women, right? And so, you know, I want to note that, and we should pause just for a second and reflect on the 68 additional deaths that this study found that resulted by the end of 2023. That's 68 people who might be alive today if not for these restrictions on abortion, that are killing people, you know, who are going to the hospital because they're having a miscarriage, or who are going to the hospital because they have a rare complication from an abortion and need treatment, and they're not getting it in time because of these abortion restrictions.
1: Amy,
0: so that's where our focus needs to be, close to 4 years after Dobbs.
1: I want to turn to Katie Glenn Daniel, the Director of Legal Affairs for Susan B. Anthony Pro-Life America. This is Daniel speaking to the Catholic news outlet EWTN earlier this year.
2: Well, it's so clear that these pills are deadly for unborn children. They're also extremely dangerous for mothers. The FDA today, right now, could take these drugs out of the mail. We hope they do. They've said that they're going to do a safety review, and we're confident that if that review is done honestly, they will find that these drugs have no business being on shelves or available in the United States. They are so harmful. They've killed millions of children. But we hope that they see the urgency that we see, and they act at least at a minimum, get these drugs out of the mail so that predators and abusers cannot get access to them, as we frequently see.
1: So, Amy, if you can respond and also talk about what is next, as the mifepristone companies, the makers, have also appealed the decision.
0: So abortion rights supporters will, of course, point out there have been more than 100 studies demonstrating that mifepristone is safe and effective. It's been on the market in the United States for more than 20 years. During that time, by the FDA's own numbers, with about 6 million uses of this drug, they have counted only 32 deaths, of which only about half were actually attributable to the abortion. So it's just simply not true that this is a dangerous pill for people to take. In fact, the reason that we're seeing attempts to restrict it, including from, you know, Republican appointees on the conservative Fifth Circuit Court of Appeals, the reasons are political, right? The reasons have to do with ideological opposition to abortion. They have nothing to do with women's health. Importantly, of course, the Trump FDA could have restricted access to mifepristone and has not done so. Instead, the FDA is conducting the safety review of mifepristone. Anti-abortion operatives like Josh Hawley are very frustrated with the pace of that review, and it's widely understood that the Trump administration had been trying to wait until after the midterm elections to restrict mifepristone. That will tell you everything that you need to know about how popular abortion rights are in this country. However, this court decision sort of forces the Trump administration's hand and will put the issue of abortion access back before voters and make it top of mind once again in a midterm election year.
1: Amy Littlefield, I want to thank you for being with us, the nation's abortion access correspondent, focusing on reproductive rights, health care, and religion. Her new book is Killers of Roe, My Investigation into the Mysterious Death of Abortion Rights. To see our interview on the book, go to democracynow.org. Up next, the latest on the global Samud flotilla. Stay with us.

0: Al-Rasali, heads held high, performed in New York by the NYC Palestinian Youth Choir. This is Democracy Now!, democracynow.org, the War and Peace Report. I'm Amy Goodman. Two members of a Gaza-bound humanitarian aid flotilla have appeared before an Israeli court after they were abducted from their ships in international waters and brought to Israel for interrogation. On Sunday, the court extended the imprisonment of Spanish national Seif Abu-Keshek and Brazilian national Thiago Avila by 2 days, though authorities have not brought any charges against them. Avila told his lawyers he'd been subjected to brutality after his abduction, including being, quote, dragged face down across the floor and beaten so severely that he passed out twice, unquote. The beating left him with visible bruises on his face. Both Avila and Keshek have begun a hunger strike. Just before the broadcast, Democracy Now! Spoke to Keshek's wife, Sally Issa. She's in Barcelona, Spain. Keshek is both a Spanish and Swedish citizen.
1: So my name is Sally. I am Saif Abu-Keshek's wife. Saif Abu-Keshek was on board the Global Sumud Flotilla, who is a mission with the aim to break the illegal siege on the Gaza Strip and deliver humanitarian aid to the people in Gaza. The Israeli military marine attacked the flotilla outside of the Greek island Crete in international water, and they kidnapped more than 175 activists, civilians with nationalities from all over the world, and they kept them hostages and then later freed them to the Greek police. They held, on the other hand, my husband Saif and his comrade Thiago as hostages, and later they took them to Israel against their will. We have got many testimonies about the interception and how it went. We have got to hear that it was very violent, and the activists were not treated very well. We could see images and pictures from the activists who were freed in Greece, where they had broken noses and broken ribs, and more than 30 people had to go to seek medical help. They also told us how it went to my husband Saif when they were kidnapped on the flotilla. So it has been very violent, and Saif was put in isolated cell on the boat. He started a hunger strike, and he was treated very bad, so bad that all the activists on the boat could hear him screaming during the ride to Greece. Now my husband is in Israel. They are questioning him and Thiago. Yesterday they went to the court and they got an extension of 2 days interrogation. And we are demanding the all the governments around the world to interfere and free both Saif and Thiago, and to put a stop on the ongoing genocide and blockade, illegal blockade of the Gaza Strip.
0: That was Sally Issa, the wife of the detained Palestinian activist Saif Abu-Keshek. He and Thiago Avila were among an estimated 175 activists forced off their humanitarian aid ships at gunpoint during Israel's raid on the flotilla as it sailed off the coast of Greece Thursday. All the other activists were taken to a port on the Greek island of Crete. In a joint statement, the governments of Spain and Brazil wrote, quote, "This flagrantly illegal action by the Israeli authorities outside their jurisdiction constitutes a violation of international law." Spanish Prime Minister Pedro Sanchez spoke Sunday.
2: Now that Netanyahu has done this, abducting foreign citizens, one of them is Spanish, and taking him to Israel, I say several things to Prime Minister Netanyahu. The first is that Spain will always protect its citizens. The second is that we will always defend international law, and this is a new violation of international law. And the third is we want the release of the Spanish citizen who has been illegally abducted by Netanyahu's government.
0: Meanwhile, Middle East Eye reports prosecutors in Italy have opened an investigation into the kidnapping and detention of Tiago Avila and Saif Abukeshek, who were on board the humanitarian boat that was flying the Italian flag. For more, we're joined by two guests here in New York. Rania Batrice is with us, a Palestinian-American activist, part of the communications team for the Global Samud Flotilla. And in Crete, Greece, we're joined by Hannah Smith, a representative of the Global Samud Flotilla Public Affairs Team, who was on the flotilla when Israeli forces raided the ships. Hannah, let's begin with you. So you have these two Samud activists who have been detained by Israel, and we heard the description of what happened to them. What happened to you?
3: So we were completely shocked by this. On Thursday night, our communications went down. We lost internet. Most of us thought it was just a technical issue. But soon we were surrounded by speedboats with their turning their lights on and off. We were very confused. We didn't know if people were just messing with us. Then we were approached by one of these boats and they self-identified as Israeli Navy. They pointed guns at us. They had lasers pointed at us. We had our hands in the air. They threatened lethal force and they told us to get to the front of the boat. They left us for a few hours and then they came back and they boarded the boat. They took us very aggressively to an Israeli naval vessel and where they held us for nearly 2 days. We were held in a makeshift prison with shipping containers and barbed wire. Many people were subject to aggressive physical force. We were denied access to adequate water. We were denied access to sanitary supplies. We were also, the day after our interception, Saif was taken into solitary confinement, something that we were all very concerned would happen. We anticipated that this genocidal regime would target him because he's Palestinian. And we were held there. The nights were extremely cold. People's jackets were stolen. When I advocated for one of the participants, who's a doctor, who was pacing for 2 hours trying to stay warm, she had a short sleeve shirt in like 50 degree weather that was cold and damp. When I advocated for blankets, they flooded the sleeping area. And then we had a dozen people pacing, trying to stay warm, trying not to get hypothermia. The cruelty increased when we started to mobilize for the release of 6 people who were in solitary confinement. Saif was one of these people. We mobilized, and then we mobilized in the sense that we refused to leave the vessel without them. We started to bang on the walls and say, free our comrades. You know, we were so concerned about their safety. When we were told that we were going to be transported to another vessel, we weren't told what vessels they were going to be, but we knew that we didn't want to leave without them. And so when we said we're not going to leave without them, when we nonviolently resisted, many people were beat, many people were dragged. I was held in the stress position for many hours. I refused to be on the first boat. I negotiated to get back on the Israeli vessel from the Greek Coast Guard boat. And I heard people being beat. I heard people screaming. I heard people being dragged around. And it was absolutely horrifying. We know that this cruelty that is directed at us is because of the hatred that they have for the Palestinian people. We also know that this flagrant violation of international law that happened over 600 nautical miles from Gaza, it has happened because we have allowed so many violations to happen in Gaza, because we have allowed the genocide to continue. So what we experienced was very cruel, but it was a fraction of what Palestinians in Gaza experience. Then at the end of this, I was on the last boat to disembark, and we realized that Tiago was also still on board and that they had not released Saif. We negotiated with the Greek Coast Guard. We tried to get them and urge them to intervene, to do anything to stop that vessel from leaving Greek territorial waters. These people were kidnapped, brought into Greek territorial waters. The Greek government had an

0: obligation to intervene, but they did not. And then we were brought to the Greek court, where many people waited hospitalization and medical treatment. And several people broke ribs. Two people were beat unconscious. Many people had concussions. People were aggressively kicked in the genitals. We saw a level of violence that I genuinely didn't anticipate. Many of us were not even planning to go all the way to Gaza on this flotilla. We had other stops along the way. So this was an utter shock, a complete violation of international law, and something that I think we should all not only condemn, but do concrete actions to stop and to hold the government, the Israeli occupation government, and all of its enablers accountable.
1: Some of your colleagues had to be rescued from a ship that was sinking, Hannah?
0: Yes. So there was one vessel that was attacked by the Israeli occupation navy. That vessel was called Tam Tam. And I haven't even been able

0: that we want to regroup, we want to assess the situation, we want to assess our strategies.
1: And what exactly is happening to them now in Israel, what you understand?
2: Yeah, so I definitely think that's at least in part of what's going on here, but also Saif and Thiago have been very vocal advocates and activists themselves. Thiago has been on several flotilla missions for many years. Saif obviously is also part of the leadership of the Global Smooth Flotilla, as is Thiago. So I think it's multiple things at play here. It is a favorite tactic of the Israeli regime to try to bully people into silence and submission, to threaten people. And they've gotten away with it for decades. So here they are doing it again, this time in international waters, as Hannah mentioned, over 600 nautical miles away from the coast of Gaza.
1: We did talk to Saif Abu Keshek in April as the Global Smooth Flotilla began its journey to Gaza. He spoke to us from aboard one of the humanitarian aid ships in the Mediterranean Sea.
3: It's very important to address how this genocide and how the siege being enabled. When countries like Spain decides to vote on an embargo, military embargo, to prevent this kind of ships to go through the Mediterranean, and they try to find other ports, when they don't declare the content of what they have on the cargo, and they just sail to maintain and enable the Israeli government by providing them with the needed materials to continue committing genocide and maintain the illegal siege on Gaza. People need to react. Governments are allowing this to happen when they don't take action.
1: So that is Saif Abu Keshek. We want to turn now to Brazilian activist Thiago Avila, speaking last June on board another humanitarian aid flotilla sailing to Gaza. The flotilla was also violently raided by Israeli forces.
4: I come from a place where imperialism always plays a decisive role. My country suffered two military coups, and both of them had the support of the United States. And so it's important that we understand that imperialism and Zionism, they are the greatest evils of our generation, and we need to defeat them wherever we can. And Palestine is now the strategic place for all peoples to unite and fight against oppression, exploitation, and the destruction of nature. But they have been threatening us for many, many years. For 17 years, any flotilla mission that tried to reach Gaza has been threatened by them. But we will not bow to their threats. We do not need their permission.
1: So as we wrap up, Rania Beatrice, that is Thiago Avila. We also heard from Saif Abu Keshek. If you can talk about what's happening now, apparently they're going to be brought back into court. You've been with the Global Smooth Flotilla and the flotillas before, representing them here.
2: Yeah, so they have had one hearing where they extended their detention 2 days, I think, as you mentioned. Still no charges have been placed on either one of them. They are continuing. I did get an update from Thiago's wife that he was finally able to actually see a doctor. He is feeling better. They're both still on hunger strike. So we're playing this waiting game where Israel is in control of everything, including their access to their legal representation.
1: Let me end with Hannah Smith. Why did you go on this flotilla?
0: I think the reason I went is the same reason a lot of us went, and that's because we were done standing by watching such injustice continue, watching such impunity continue, because we want to do the right thing, because we want to stand up for justice and humanity, and because we love the Palestinian people, and because we see that Palestine and Gaza is a front line in the global fight against oppression and injustice and domination. And I would go again. I think a lot of us would, because this is something that every citizen, everyone all around the world, whether you're on land or sea, should be doing, that we should be standing for justice and standing for Palestine.
1: I should also say, when we spoke to Saif Abu Keshek, he was on a Greenpeace ship known as the Arctic Sunrise, providing technical support accompanying the flotilla for part of the voyage in a show of solidarity. I want to thank you both for being with us. Rania Beatrice of the Global Samud Flotilla, and Hannah Smith was on that flotilla. She's speaking to us from Crete. Up next, the latest on the Strait of Hormuz and the war in Iran. We'll speak with Trita Parsi.

0: Everybody deserves to be free by the Resistance Revival Chorus performed at Town Hall in September for the Voices of Gaza. This is Democracy Now!, democracynow.org, the War and Peace Report. I'm Amy Goodman. Two missiles hit a U.S. Navy vessel in the Strait of Hormuz earlier today after it ignored warnings from Iran's Revolutionary Guard to halt. That's according to the Iranian state media. But the U.S. says no vessel was struck. This comes as President Trump announced the U.S. will begin guiding ships through the Strait of Hormuz starting today, deploying guided missile destroyers, more than 100 aircraft and 15,000 U.S. service members. Tehran immediately rejected the move. A senior Iranian official warned any U.S. interference in the strait would be considered a ceasefire violation. President Trump said he'd reviewed Iran's 14-point peace proposal, but warned the U.S. could resume strikes. Iran's foreign minister said a deal is just inches away, but accused U.S. negotiators of making maximalist demands. No further talks have been scheduled. At least two other vessels, apparently, were also struck in the Strait of Hormuz over the weekend, though all crew members were reported safe. Meanwhile, U.S. gas prices have now reached $4.45 a gallon, up nearly 50% since the war began. According to Iran's Ministry of Health, U.S.-Israeli strikes have killed close to 3,400 people, including 376 children. The U.S. military has confirmed 13 combat deaths and 381 service members wounded. This is President Trump speaking in Florida Friday.
1: We get the radical left to say, we're not winning. We're not winning. They don't have any military left. It's unbelievable. It's actually, I believe it's treasonous. Okay, you want to know the truth? It's treasonous.
0: President Trump saying it's treasonous to say that the U.S. is not winning the war on Iran. For more, we go to Washington, D.C., where we're joined by Trita Parsi, Executive Vice President of the Quincy Institute for Responsible Statecraft. His latest article headlined, Trump's Iran Blockade Snatches Defeat from the Jaws of Victory. Trita is the author of several books, including Losing an Enemy, Obama, Iran, and the Triumph of Diplomacy. Trita Parsi, thanks for joining us again. Talk about this latest news right up to when we're broadcasting, where Iran says they struck a U.S. naval vessel and the U.S. is denying it. And then President Trump saying that it's treasonous to criticize what the U.S. is doing.
2: Thank you for having me, Amy. Let me first start off by saying, because I think it's important context, that according to the plan of those who sold this blockade idea to the Trump administration, Iran should have crumbled about 10 days ago. And it clearly has not happened. And I think that's part of the reason why you see the president increasingly using desperate language and even considering desperate moves, such as moving U.S. warships through the Persian Gulf in order to protect other ships. It's important to understand the U.S. Navy has kept itself roughly 3,000 kilometers from Iran's shorelines throughout the entire war in order to avoid getting hit by any of Iran's missiles that potentially could sink a major American warship. So if the U.S. during the war was unwilling to get that close to the Iranian waters, I find it very unlikely that the U.S. will do so under the current circumstances, knowing very well that could lead to a major confrontation, restarting of the war, but perhaps more importantly, it could lead to American servicemen getting killed in a manner and on a scale that we did not see during the war that Trump started. And he was very

0: careful to avoid those type of casualties, knowing very well what that would do to the degree of support that this war has within his own base. So the idea that he now would go down that path, I find very unlikely. Rather, it is more of a sign of his desperation because this blockade has backfired on him. And he's trying to do just something in order to be able to turn the tables on the Iranians.
1: Hmm. So talk about exactly what President Trump is saying will start happening today. This guiding of ships that he said countries are calling for that the U.S. military will do through the Strait of Hormuz.
0: Well, we don't know because all we have is that tweet. It's very unclear, grammatically incorrect in places, etc. But bottom line is it's not clear whether the ships, American warships, actually would escort these other ships out of the straits or whether it would be simply providing them with instructions on how to navigate different areas in which mines have been planted. So it's still unclear. And to me, it looks more like what we have seen in the past, in which Trump makes these big declarations, pretends as if there's going to be a dramatic shift, but then he backs down, knowing very well that if he actually follows through on it, it will lead to an escalation that he cannot control and that likely will backfire.
1: And talk about Iran's demands and then Iran saying that the U.S. is making maximalist demands. And who exactly is doing this negotiating?
0: Well, if we take a look at what has been publicly circulated, and it may not be accurate information, clearly both sides are making maximalist demands. The Iranians are demanding reparations for the war. Now, under other circumstances, perhaps one would say that that is not unreasonable, mindful of the fact that they were attacked. But nevertheless, vis-a-vis the superpower of the United States, that is a very unlikely demand to be heeded. So there's plenty of demands the Iranians are making that likely will never be accepted by the United States. But then there are other things that I think could be part of a workable deal between the two sides. The question, though, is as long as Trump insists on demands such as zero enrichment, demands that were sold to him by the Israelis with the design of making sure that any deal would be impossible to reach and that it would force Trump into a military confrontation, as long as Trump continues to listen to those forces, the very same forces that also sold in this blockade that has backfired, we're not going to see a diplomatic breakthrough. It requires a far more disciplined and flexible approach to the negotiations. And right now, we're not seeing that from either side.
1: This is the Deputy Speaker of the Iranian Parliament speaking Sunday about the fate of the Strait of Hormuz.
2: To the Zionist regime will under no circumstances be allowed to pass through the Strait of Hormuz. Hostile countries headed by the United States will also not have the right of passage. Other vessels wishing to transit will do so under the law we enact and with authorization obtained from the Commander-in-Chief and placed at the disposal of our armed forces.
1: So the Deputy Speaker of the Iranian Parliament is talking about a new law they want to pass banning Israeli and U.S. ships through the Strait of Hormuz. Trita Parsi.
0: Yes. So again, I think this is part of the maximalist approach that the Iranians are also pursuing. I don't think that that is going to be what the end result of all of this will be. I do think the Iranians are going to retain control and there's going to be some sort of a mechanism in which they will receive payment. It may not be framed as a toll, it may be framed as something else, potentially together with other GCC states, particularly Oman. But I don't think it's going to look in such a manner that the Iranians are going to prevent U.S. ships indefinitely from being able to pass through the straits. And I think, again, in some ways, the Iranian maximalist goals or their strategy is just mirror imaging what Trump is doing. This is Trump's style. He always throws out maximalist demands, publicly tries to embarrass and humiliate the other side, and the Iranians are essentially mirror imaging his strategy. Ultimately, however, that is not how you get to a deal.
1: Okay, the U.S. has also threatened more strikes. Trita Parsi, in this last 30 seconds, where do you see this going this week? As this, as in the U.S. population, the U.S. attacks on Iran are fiercely unpopular.
0: Yes, and Trump knows this, and he knows that his members of Congress from the Republican side are privately making more and more phone calls, complaining about this war, complaining about how it is destroying their chances in the

0: November elections, many of them are going to lose their seats as a result of this. Trump is under a lot of pressure, but he's still looking for a silver bullet that will make him the winner instead of engaging in serious diplomacy.
1: Trita Parsi, thanks so much for being with us. Executive Vice President of the Quincy Institute for Responsible Statecraft, thanks for joining us. That does it for today's show. A very happy birthday to Dennis Moynihan. I'm traveling to Toronto today to speak at the Radio Days North America Conference, then we'll appear at screenings of the new documentary about Democracy Now!, Steal This Story, Please. I will be Thursday night and Friday morning at the Main Cinema in Minneapolis, then in Chicago Friday night, and for two screenings on Saturday at the Music Box Theater and at the historic Oriental Theater in Milwaukee on Sunday. For information on all these screenings, and as well as our travel through the country, go to democracynow.org and stealthestory.org. I'm Amy Goodman in New York today. Thanks so much for joining us.
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Good evening. It is 1 minute and 30 seconds past 5 p.m. on Monday, May 4th, 2026. And though you'd normally be listening to Weather Report with Eric, I'm covering for him, so you're getting 2 hour extra special version of The Throughline on WRUW-FM 91.1 Cleveland, broadcasting live from the campus of Case Western Reserve University. Got a good show planned for you today. Gonna explore some funk, some acid jazz, some soul, and anything in between. We're starting off with a song by Lack of Afro. This is Rusty.

This is The Bamboos, track fittingly called The Bamboos Theme. It's off of their 2007 record, Rawville. It features Lance Ferguson on guitar, Dustin McLean on the keys, Yuri Pavlinov on the bass, Daniel Ferugia on drums, Anton Deleka on the sax, Phil Noy on the flute, Ross Irwin on the trumpet. It was Larry Ellis and the Black Hammer before that with Funky Thing, Part 1. It's off of a record called Quantic Presents, the world's rarest funk 45s, and as much as I wanted to, I couldn't find musician credits for it anywhere. I really went digging, but presumably Larry Ellis is on there, and presumably the Black Hammer is on there. I can't tell you much else, unfortunately. We heard Charles Wright and the Watts 103rd Street Rhythm Band before that. It was Giggin' Down 103rd off of 2007's Together. That's Charles Wright on guitar and vocals, Alvino Bennett on drums, James Gadsden also on the drums, Melvin Dunlap on the bass, Ray Jackson on the bone, Gabriel Fleming's on the trumpet,

and Bill Sledge on the sax. And we let off this hour with Lack of Afro, a song called Rusty off of, again, 2007, a record called Press On. And Lack of Afro is Adam Gibbons, who, as far as I can tell, is a multi-instrumentalist who's playing everything on there. We're going to continue the funky theme. So after the Bamboos, we'll have the Fearless Flyers, a song called Assassin. That'll have a whole bunch of recognizable names, including Joe Dart, Corey Wong, and Grace Kelly, all of whom have played with Wolfpack. Grace Kelly's played with Leo P, the fabulous saxophonist from Moon Hooch and Too Many Zoos. It'll be the Fearless Flyers with Assassin. And again, this is the Bamboos with the Bamboos theme.

It's the Jaco Pastorius Big Band along with Marcus Miller. A track called Punk Jazz off of Word of Mouth Revisited has Richard Bona on bass, Mike Scaglione on the tenor, Marcus Miller on drums, Roger Byman on trumpet, and Pastorius writing and arranging. For that, O'Donnell Levy, Bad Bad Simba from Simba. Released in 1974, it had Levy on guitar, along with Warren Chiasson on vibraphone, George Devins on percussion, Jimmy Madison on drums, Gary King on bass, Derek Smith on the keys.

He's Lou Soloff on the trumpet, John Faddis on the trumpet as well, Alan Rubin on the trumpet for the third, and Bert Collins on the trumpet for the fourth time, Eddie Burt on the trombone, and Dominic Cortese on accordion. Charles Wright and the Watts 103rd Street Rhythm Band again before that. This time a song called I Got Love off of their 1970 record Express Yourself. That's Wright on guitar and vocals, Alvino Bennett on drums, James Gadson on drums, Malvin Dunlap on bass, Ray Jackson on bone, Gabriel Fleming's on trumpet, and Bill Sledge on sax. And we led off that set with the Fearless Flyers, a song called Assassin off of 2020's Tailwinds. That's Corey Wong on guitar, Mark Lettieri on guitar as well, Joe Dart on the bass, Nate Smith on drums, Elizabeth Lay on trombone, Chris Williams on the trumpet, Aleko Siropoulos on sax, Kenny Holloman on sax as well, and Grace Kelly on the tenor. We're going to start this next set with a classic, Nina Simone, Funkier Than a Mosquito's Tweeter.

this little track called Chicago Damn by Bobby Humphrey. It's off of the 1974 record Blacks and Blues. It's Humphrey on the flute, along with Chuck Rainey on bass, who we will hear later. He's played with Quincy Jones and a whole bunch of other very important jazz musicians. We got Harvey Mason on the drums, Jerry Peters on the keys, David T. Walker on guitar, Fonce Mazzell on keys and vocals, along with Larry Mazzell on keys and vocals. It was the beginning of

0: the End. Before that, Funky Nassau, Part 2, off of the album of the same name from 2017. That's Raphael Munnings on the vocals and keys, Leroy Munnings on the guitar, Roy Munnings on the guitar, Fred Munnings on drums. Jethro Tull, ahead of that, with Aqualung, off of the album of the same name from 71. Ian Anderson on vocals, flute, and guitar, Martin Barr on guitar, John Evan on piano and organ, Jeffrey Hammond on the bass, not on the organ, and Clive Bunker on drums. We heard Roy Hargrove, track Starmaker, off of his 2008 record Ear Food. That's Roy Hargrove, the trumpeter from Texas, on trumpet, Gerald Clayton on piano, Dighton Bowler on bass, Montez Coleman on drums, and Justin Robinson on the sax. And we started that set with Nina Simone, off of It Is Finished from 74. The track was Funkier Than a Mosquito's Tweeter. That's Simone on vocals and playing piano, along with Al Shackman on guitar, Nadi Kumar Madal, and Avrin Shackman on sitar and guitar. We're going to start this next set with something interesting. It's a group called Funk Factory. The track is Rien Ne Va Plus, off of the album of the same name, Funk Factory, from 1975. Oh, but first, a few announcements. Because it is 1 minute past 6 p.m. on Monday, May 4th, 2026, which means you are now listening to the second hour of the Throughline on WRUW-FM 91.1 Cleveland, broadcasting live from the campus of Case Western Reserve University. If you're just joining us, this is the second hour of a special two-hour edition of the Throughline. And if you've been here for the past hour, I appreciate you for sticking with us. Don't touch that dial, because we got another hour of funk, soul, R&B, and everything you can imagine.
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This is a group called Way Dynamic. The cut is People Settle Down, the record Massive Shoe from 2025. Right before that, Geese. Their song Gravity Blues off of 3D Country from 2023. Kevin Winter said when they were writing that song, they wanted it to sound sort of like... what is that Beatles song called? Well, you know, I had a fun fact for you, but the name of that song completely slipped my head. So anyway, it's Cameron Winter on vocals and keys, Max Basson on drums, Dominic DeJesu on bass, Foster Hudson on guitar, Gus Lanza on guitar. It's Kwame Adu with Janine ahead of that, off of the album of the same name from 21. Then Eugene McDaniels, song called Cherry Stones off of Outlaw from 1970. For that, Gene Harris, Green River off of his record Astral Signal from 1974. That's Harris on piano, Chuck Rainey on bass, Harvey Mason on drums, Jerry Peters on the keys, David T. Walker on guitar, and George Devins on the percussion. And then ahead of that, it was Funk Factory, Rien Ne Va Plus, off of their self-titled album from 1975. It was Mikhail Urbanik on the violin and saxophone, Ursula Dudziak on vocals, Gerald Brown on drums, Wolodek Golgowski on the keyboards, Anthony Jackson on bass, and Bernard Kafka on vocals. And it was I Want You, She's So Heavy. There we go. My brain took 20 minutes to load it, but when Geese were writing Gravity Blues, they wanted it to have a similar vibe to I Want You from, is that Abbey Road or Rubber Soul? I think it's Abbey Road. Yeah, it's Abbey Road. And they said after they finished writing it, they didn't actually think they had achieved that, but just by imposing that sort of creative limitation on themselves, they ended up with a sound they really liked. So I think that song's great, and I think that story's great. And by the way, I wanted to give a shout out to Larry Shockling, who's listening in from Pittsburgh, Pennsylvania. Been a great listener of mine and a great grandfather as well. So thanks so much for listening. This next set, we're going to start off with O.V. Wright. It's a song called Let's Straighten It Out. It's off of his compilation album from 99. O.V. Wright, Let's Straighten It Out.

George Benson. Cut called The World is a Ghetto off of 1977's In Flight. Some pulchritudinous instrumentation in this one. It's George Benson on guitar and vocals, Harvey Mason on drums, Phil Upchurch on guitar, Stanley Bakes on bass, Ronnie Foster on the keys, Jorge Dalto on piano, and Rolf McDonald on the percussion, who is Jalacia with Whirl Keeps Turning. Whirl Keeps Turning. Off of the 94 release Galactica Rush. For that, Nuyorican Soul, a track called I Am the Black Gold of the Sun, off of the self-titled album from 97. That's Kenny Dope Gonzalez on the percussion, Louis Vega on the keys, Jocelyn Brown on vocals, Roy Ayers on the vibes, Vince Montana Jr. also on the vibraphone. Two vibraphone players, that's fun. Steve Kahn on a guitar, George Benson, who we heard right now on the guitar, Gene Perez on bass, and Hilton Ruiz on the piano. Night Trains ahead of that. That's the name for Hugh Brooker, as far as I can tell. A track called Lovesick off of the 94 record Sleazeball. For that, Quincy Jones off of You've Got a Bad Girl from 73. It was Summer in the City, which was famously sampled by The Far Side in, I think, 92? 92 sounds right. It's Quincy Jones conducting, Valerie Simpson on the vocals, Eddie Louie on the organ, Grady Tate on drums, Phil Woods on the sax, and two musicians we heard earlier in the hour, maybe even 2 hours ago, Chuck Rainey on bass and David T. Walker on guitar. And we led off that set with O.V. Wright. Let's Straighten It Out off of the complete O.V. Wright on High Records, Volume 1 in the Studio, 1999. Real long record title there. It's O.V. Wright on the vocals, Teeny Hodges on guitar, Leroy Hodges on bass, Howard Grimes on drums, and Charles Hodges on the keys. We'll talk a little more at the end. I got a sort of out-of-theme track to end us off while I give thanks to everyone for listening over the past year. Fortunately, I will not be retaining this time slot over the summer. Just don't have enough time to do that remotely. Hopefully, I will have the same slot next year. We'll see. I'll be sure to let y'all know. But in the meantime, let's let George Benson finish off The World is a Ghetto, and we'll talk more over geese in about 3 minutes.

Alrighty. We're coming up just about to the last couple minutes of this last hour of the Throughline on WRUW FM 91.1 Cleveland for about 4 months. If you're listening right now, if you've listened at all over the past 8 months, almost a year now, I really appreciate you. The show means a whole lot to me. I love showing and talking about music as much as I can, and to have an hour or two every week to do that with as many or as few people tune in, it just feels real great. We're finishing off here with another song by Geese, this one off of their most recent release, Getting Killed. It's called Au Pays du Cocaine, which is sort of an intentional mistranslation of the English title of a painting by Bruegels. The painting is Het Leukerland. Forgive my German there. Translates to the land of cocaine. And Cameron Winter here is using the imagery in that painting as a metaphor for a lover leaving him because they feel as though they can't sort of progress as a person without him. It's not as if I am breaking up with the listener here, but I thought it was a little appropriate for the last song to be played on the show, and I think it's a great song. So, Au Pays du Cocaine by Geese off of Getting Killed from 2025. Thank you all so, so, so much for listening to this final for 4 months edition of The Throughline, and I hope to catch you in another 4 months. Hope everyone has a wonderful summer. Enjoy the outside, spend as little time inside as possible, and listen to as much music as you can in the meantime. Thank you all very much. I'll catch you in 4 months.

You are tuned to WRUW FM 91.1 Cleveland, and this is Absinthe Algorithm with the accent on synth and rhythm. I'm DJ Dynamo. Thanks to Avi for a great

show before mine. I've enjoyed catching up on it as I come into the studio early, and really enjoy what he's been playing and his knowledge of the music. I've learned a lot, so thank you, Avi, and have a great summer. Yeah, I will be here for the summer. We don't know the new schedule yet. I have requested roughly the same time slot, so we'll see if I get it, and we'll see if it's 1 or 2 hours this time. It'll kind of depend on how everything shakes out with the planning. We should know probably by tomorrow. So I'm going to say hope to talk at you and play music for you next week at this time, but keep your eye on the website if you are unsure. Yeah, so this is show 112. I play synth music for an hour, sometimes with Mimi Dromet. She is at home tonight, so it's just me. And thank you to everyone who came out to the premium pickup party on Saturday at the Jolly Scholar. It was a great turnout, and everybody seemed to be having a good time. And for those who donated $25 or more, you got a free drink and some free pizza and wings and something else. Salad, I think. And it was just a great party. We had WRUW programmers spinning vinyl in the Jolly Scholar, and those of us came in to help out grabbing t-shirts and hats and koozies and all sorts of things for everybody who donated. So we appreciate you coming down to party with us, and we appreciate you donating. And yeah, it was great to see people face to face. So I also was in here yesterday for several hours helping to pack up all of the premiums that we are mailing to you all. So stay tuned for that. I'm not sure how long they usually take, but we've got them all set to go to the mail room probably tomorrow, I guess. And so from then, it'll just be a little while till they arrive. So thank you again for all of your support for us. We appreciate being here. And I've been listening to some of the other shows that have been ending today. It's kind of bittersweet. Walter Wexler with his Folk Around and Find Out, and Mackenzie with Northern Exposure. These are people that I'm often in the station here on Mondays, cleaning up, organizing, just hanging out. And so I enjoy hearing their shows. And Walter won't be coming back. He's graduating. So we'll be sorry to not have him around. He's been a great student historian. He's really jumped on a lot of projects that we've had here, including going through some reel-to-reels that have been in boxes for years. And we got a digitizing station up now for the reel-to-reels. So the next student historian should be continuing with that project. And anyway, we're just getting things in order here. It's been a big weekend at the station with the premium pickup party. So, and with the students leaving and taking exams and everything, it's a lot going on. But we're going to be easing into the summer schedule soon. So appreciate you tuning in. I want to start the show off tonight with some Mike Oldfield. I played some a couple weeks ago, and I've just been listening to him a lot lately. I think he's a great underrated artist. He plays something like, I don't know, 20 instruments, and his mastery of the synthesizer is no less impressive than his mastery of the guitar or the tambourine. No, I know he plays some bouzouki, I think, you know, some unusual instruments. If you're listening last week, we had a show where we were playing a lot of records that we got from our new friend Lola, who was associated with a DJ Kenny in the 90s, who had a lot of great dance music, and Mimi and I are still going through those records. I didn't end up, I don't think I brought any tonight. I might have had one or two, so we'll see if we get into that. But anyway, we're going to be playing some Mike Oldfield here. I'm actually going to be playing two tracks in a row from the QE2 album from 1979. And then we'll get into some ABBA after that. So without further ado, here is Mike Oldfield.

Well, you heard two of the same song back to back there. The one that you just heard was ABBA with the song Arrival from their 1976 album by that name. And Mike Oldfield covered it in 1979 on his QE2 album. So just thought it would be interesting to play those back to back so you could compare. I like them both. I heard the Mike Oldfield version first. And it's interesting because I was looking at the CD for QE2 and there's nowhere in the liner notes that say anything about that being an ABBA song. So interesting. Maybe the vinyl album has it, or maybe the disc itself does, and I just didn't look very closely. Oh, there it is. The disc says track 4, Benny Andersson, Björn Ulvaeus. That would be half of ABBA. So there you go. Good stuff. This is Absinthe Algorithm. I'm DJ Dynamo. Coming up next, we're going to have some Happy Roads. For those of you unaware, she is a vocal sound-alike to Kate Bush in a lot of ways, but she has her own sensibility, her own weirdness, her own scariness, just like Kate. And her voice can reach some seriously high notes, also very low notes. And I'm going to play something from her first album called Rhodes 1. Her name is spelled R-H-O-D-E-S, so Happy Rhodes. Her parents had an interesting sense of humor. And the song is He's Alive.

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3: Hi. I'm DJ Dynamo. This is Absinthe Algorithm. Thanks for tuning in. It's 7:33 and 27, 28, 29 seconds. Could do this the rest of the night, but not really. Thanks for being here. You are listening to WRUW, and this is Absinthe Algorithm with the accent on synth and rhythm. And I was just listening to Area Fusion yesterday when I was in here at the station, packing up the premiums for everyone, and really enjoyed it. Just about every song, I was like, wow, I love this song. So DJ BG really knows her stuff. She said they've been doing the show for 20 years with Hojo, and great stuff. Chris and Kosi, Shriekback, Sisters of Mercy, Clan of Zymox, a lot of great stuff that I love. So I encourage you to listen. What were we just listening to? Before the break, we had some Ray Lynch. That was Ralph's Rhapsody from The Best of Ray Lynch, Volume 1, 1998. Ray Lynch, probably best known for Celestial Soda Pop from his Deep Breakfast album, 1984. New Age. I never really know if he considers himself New Age, but that's sort of the genre he got himself pigeonholed into. Did a lot of really good synth music as well as organic instruments. A lot of it is very relaxing and meditative. I believe he was in an ashram or something in India for a while, or he had a guru or something that he studied with. So you definitely get that in the music. And also a real sense of playfulness, like in that song. Before that, we had Air with Cherry Blossom Girl from Talkie Walkie 2004. I see that we have at least one person listening from France, so hello, and hope things are going well over there. I took a couple years of French, but I'm not going to embarrass myself by trying to pronounce anything over the air, aside from air. Air French band, of course. Saw them a year ago with Mimi. It was a really great show. They put on such a good show. It was really well thought out. The stage design, the visuals, the lights, just the whole

setup was really impressive, so I would definitely see them again if they came around. Well, so we have someone listening from New Zealand, so wow, that's really on the other side of the world. And I don't know what time it is there, but it's Monday evening here in the U.S. So hello to tomorrow. And we have someone listening in Sweden, as well as people all over the U.S. and the Cleveland listening area. So thank you all for tuning in. Before air, we had Vangelis, the Greek synthesizer maestro. The song was Irland from Opera Sauvage. Oh, there's a little French for you. 1979, kind of a pensive song, just as was the Happy Roads song, He's Alive, before that. Yeah, that song is really moving because it's sort of, her voice is so shrill, has a negative connotation, but it just kind of makes your hair stand up in the back of your neck. And it sounds like a very sad song, but I'm not sure why it's sad since she's saying he is alive. Unless she doesn't want somebody to be alive. No, I don't think that's it. Anyway, Happy Roads, very interesting, 1983. Coming up next, we have a request from Bethany, who sent me this earlier today. Thanks for tuning in. Thanks for always being a fan and a friend and for sending me requests. I was looking through the Go, the very best of Moby, and there's so many great songs on here. And I didn't find anything that I knew well that seemed to fit next. And I kind of want to pick things up a bit in the second half hour. But the song that I didn't know that sounded really cool was called Dream About Me. And I don't know anything about it. I heard a female voice on it, and I'm not sure who it is. She sounded kind of familiar. So let's listen together, and maybe in the next break I'll tell you who that is. Here, main vocals by Moby and Laura Dawn. Look at that. There's notes in the CD. So handy. I've been playing mostly CDs tonight. The Vangelis was a vinyl record, and so was the ABBA earlier. Anyway, so this is Moby, Dream About Me, from the album Hotel from 2005.

Men Without Hats there with Living in China. That was the B-side of the Safety Dance, which my brother and I discovered when we got that 45 in 1983, 84. Not on the album Rhythm of Youth, so kind of a fun little song there. This is coming up to the end of the hour for Absinthe Algorithm. And Vince will be up next with Baby Teeth. I hope you've enjoyed the hour. We played a Camouflage before that, the German band. The song was One Fine Day from Methods of Silence, 1989. Before that was Blamage, the British duo with Lose Your Love from Believe You Me, 1984. And before that we had Anything Box, The Great Divide from Recovered, 1993 to 95. We're going to end the show up here with Book of Love from their debut album, 1986, self-titled. They're going to be touring this year. So far, the closest location is Chicago. I'm really hoping to go. I know they're supposed to announce more dates. But in the meantime, this is just one of those albums that is definitely one of my top 10, maybe top 5. And just every song is so great. And it's amazing that they came out with this as their debut album. It's just so smooth and polished and beautiful and epic. So I hope you enjoy. I hope you have a good evening. Thanks for tuning in. This is Book of Love with Late Show. And I will be back probably next week around the same time, if we're lucky. Stay tuned and good night.

Hello, hello. You are listening to Baby Teeth here on WRUW FM 91.1 Cleveland. My name is Vince, and tonight's theme is restful music, music you can put on when you're resting. I don't know. There's a sub-theme to it, and that's why if you're looking at your little display thing, you might see Baby Teeth Rest Stop. That's the title of tonight's show, is Rest Stop. And I realized as I was making the show that I kind of had like a sub-theme of wanting to get closer to something or distance or travel or whatever. So it's not in all the songs, and who knows, maybe I'll use some of these songs again someday in a show actually about traveling. But tonight is just